0: Your fever just wouldn't go down.
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1: 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You got a disability?
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0: Yo, yo, it's your boy, Jada Evan, streaming live at ACCC Community Radio. Shout out goes to my cuss S. Evan and my other cuss Tysel Dixon. Safe trip back home. Peace.
1: Good morning, Evan and Alice Spring and Tyron Creek. It's S. Evans and Big T. Back at it again. Like to give a shout out to my family back at Border. I'd like to give a shout out to my boys, the Butler Thunders. Yeah, let's get it, boys. And you're listening to ACCC.

0: Thank you, thank you, thank you.
1: Thank you very much.
0: Outstanding. Outstanding. Graham Parsons, The Fallen Angel.
1: Graham Parsons.
0: Emmy Lou. Emmy Lou.
2: What up, Alice Springs? This is Tobias Hume at ACCC. Just love to give a shout out to my family back in Catherine. Stay strong till I get back. Another shout out to my fam in back at Urawa College. Stay strong, make strong choices, work hard, and be respectful, and most of all, have fun.
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I tried my best, I got quite upset. 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Even though I know I can, it's quite a trip.

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You are listening to ACCC. 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

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Just like Jim, Dave, a couple of years, then I disappeared to South America. Just like Jim, till then.

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0: Well, guess who it is? Look who's back. It's Ruffle.
1: Ruffle? Now, who on earth except Ruffle would have a name like that? Only him. I better get off the airways because here is Ruffle with his Get Out Those Old Records.

Yes, a very good Sunday afternoon to one and all. Welcome along to another edition of Get Out Those Old Records. Yes, I'm Ruffle, in case we haven't met. We're back in the Maribor seat. We had a little sojourn up to Bundaberg last week for our show, but yes, back in the normal seat in Maribor this week. Yes, we've got our Top of the Pops 75 years ago segment to start us out for the 14th of June 1951, the hit records for that week. And we've got the final week of Nat King Cole and Too Young. Yes, he gets knocked off of his perch next week after a six-week run at the number one spot. Yes, after that we go on to our Dead or Alive list, our celebration of birthdays or marking of days of passing of people who have performed on the show over the years. Only one live soul on today's list. Yes, the youngest, of course, at 82 years old, Boz Scaggs. It kind of sounds weird talking about the youngest on the list being Boz Scaggs. I remember Boz Scaggs being in the hit parade back in the 70s, but... yes, he's released an album of old bluesy stuff called Speak Low. It's quite an entertaining album. A couple of tracks on that. But yeah, somewhere in the middle, we'll take a little break, and I'll take a little break and bring you a radio spot of years gone by. We're doing the Jimmy Durante show. Jimmy Durante is out of hospital and back hosting the show, so yeah, no special guest this week, but yeah, there it is. Yes, the Jimmy Durante show for this week, and we've got a very, very long Dead or Alive list, so we probably won't have time for anything at the end of the show, but yes, that's our lineup for this week. A big thank you, while I've still got the microphone, a big thank you to Peter and the crew for A Little Bit Country this week. They'll be back next week at the same time with another fabulous show. But yes, we'll continue on with our Top of the Pops 75 years ago, and as I mentioned earlier, Nat King Cole in his final week was Too Young. Also that week we had a re-entry. We don't have many of those, but the Ink Spots managed it. They had a record called Echoes a few weeks back that made the charts, but the flip side has come back and entered the charts. Bewildered has entered the charts with the Ink Spots at number 13. Doris Day makes number 6 with The River Seine, and the flip side of Doris Day was not a Doris Day track. It was a track by Dinah Shore, which was called Speak a Word of Love. It was very hard to find. I could only find it on a 78, so it's a little bit scratchy, but we've got it covered. So, yeah, well, let's listen to Nat King Cole in his final week with Too Young. Nat King Cole with the orchestra of Les Baxter on a Capitol 78 in 1951. Let's have a listen to that one to start us.

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Yes, the sound there of Dinah Shaw with Male Quartet and Orchestra by Harry Zimmerman. Speak a word of love. I wish. 1951 for Dinah Shaw. Yes, number six on the charts of 14th of June 1951. The B-side of Doris Day's The River Seine, which was with orchestra of George Siravo on the same record. Why they chose in Australia to put Dinah Shaw on one side and Doris Day on the other, I have no idea. I don't know, but nowhere else in the world did they do that. They had Doris Day on both sides of the record, but here in Australia they decided to put Dinah Shaw on there. That's a mystery. It will remain that way, I guess. It's a long time ago, isn't it? 75 years. Before that, we had the Ink Spots. Well, let's talk critically about the Ink Spots for just a moment. That wasn't really the Ink Spots, I don't think. Well, maybe the Ink Spot singular. It was kind of a vehicle for Bill Kenny, I think. Bewildered and Echoes. There's no real sign of any of the other Ink Spots amongst that recording. There's an orchestra in the background, and well, the Ink Spots were sort of from the war years, weren't they? 1937, 38, that sort of ilk, with Bill Kenny singing the lead vocals and old Hoppy Jones coming along doing the talking bass afterwards. You know, the usual routine you used to get from the Ink Spots. That was their thing. That was what they did. There's no sign of that in that record. So how it's really the Ink Spots, I don't know. But that's what's written on the record. So we've just got to go along with it, don't we? The record, Bewildered and Echoes, made number 13 on the 14th of June 1951. We had the final week of Nat King Cole with Too Young with the orchestra of Les Baxter. And That's My Girl with the orchestra of Pete Rugolo, or Rugolo, if you will. That was a bit Nat King Cole trio, wasn't it? It was quite enjoyable, that. Yes, written by Ray Ellington, that track, yes, that they put on the B-side of that record. Yes, we'll get a new number one next week. We'll wait till next week before we announce that one, but we'll go on now to the Dead or Alive list for this week, and it's headed up by Boz Scaggs, as I mentioned earlier. Born on the 8th of June 1944, celebrating his 82nd birthday, William Royce Scaggs, the youngest on today's list at 82 years old. Yes, he produced a album in 2008 called Speak Low. There's some wonderful old songs amongst it. I'll Remember April. Well, let's have a listen to Boz Scaggs and his version of I'll Remember April.

as fine as mountain sable. You may not be classed with the elite, and you may not be hip to that jive like Boot and Old Reed.

0: The Arrowlands Environment Centre is Central Australia's own environment organisation and is leading the way with its vision of healthy futures for arid lands and people. One of the programs of ALEC is Desert Smart Cool Mob, which has been successfully delivering environmental programs to Alice Springs residents since its inception in 2001. Desert Smart Cool Mob is a network of over 500 households in Alice Springs committed to desert smart living. ALEC also hosts programs including Alice Water Smart, the Alice Springs Community Garden, Education for Sustainability and Beyond Nuclear Initiative, as well as advocating for better land management and biodiversity conservation practices. It's a great time to get involved with ALEC. 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
2: Please, folks, may I have your attention, please? Attention, please. I can deal with the troubled friends with a wave of my hand, this very hand. Please observe me, if you will. I'm Professor Harold Hill, and I'm here to organize a River City Boys band. Oh, think, my friends, how can any pool table ever hope to compete with a gold trombone? Ra, ra, ra, da, da, da, da, ra, ra. 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Oh, a band will do it, my friends. Oh, yes, I said a boys band. Do you hear me? I said River City gotta have a boys band, and I mean she needs it today. Well, Professor Harold Hill's on hand. River City's gonna have her boys band. As sure as the Lord made little green apples, and that band's gonna be in uniform. Johnny, Willie, Teddy, Fred. And you'll see the glitter of crashing cymbals. And you'll hear the thunder of rolling drums and the shimmer of trumpets. Tantara! And you'll feel something akin to the electric thrill I once enjoyed when Gilmore, Liberati, Pat Conway, the great creator, W.C. Handy, and John Philip Sousa all came to town on the very same historic day.

Yes, that's the sound there of Robert Preston and musical direction by Herbert Green, straight off the soundtrack of The Music Man and Capitol Records soundtrack from 1958. 76 trombones from Robert Preston. He was born on the 8th of June in 1918, passed away in 1987 at 68 years old. Lung cancer is what took him out. Robert Preston Meservey. He would be 108 if he were still around today. Nellie Lutcher and The Fine Brown Frame, 1948 recording there from Nellie Lutcher and Her Rhythm on Capitol Records once again. Nellie Lutcher was born in 1912. She passed away on the 8th of June 2007 at 95 years old of pneumonia. Nellie Rose Lutcher, 114 she would be if she was still around today. James Darren, wow, what a career he had. We had a 1962 recording back when he was a teenage heartthrob and was doing things like the Time Tunnel. Anyone remember the Time Tunnel? I remember as a little kid being glued to the Time Tunnel. I never understood most of it then, but it was exciting and I loved it. But I've gone back and rewatched half of it since then, and I've relived half of my childhood. But yes, James Darren acted in that, and yes, they cast James Darren as one of the characters in Star Trek Deep Space Nine. It was a stroke of genius as far as I'm concerned. And yes, he sang in that show as well. Of course, he was famous for that. Yes, James Darren, While We're Young, and Here's to the Losers, 1962 and 1999, one or two years apart there, but yes, it's just amazing he kept on going. Yes, James Darren, born on the 8th of June 1936, passed away in 2024 at 88. James William Ercolani, 90, he would be if he were still with us today. And I'll remember April from Boz Scaggs and his album Speak Low from 2008. Boz Scaggs, born on the 8th of June 1944, celebrating his 82nd birthday. William Royce Scaggs, the youngest on today's list, 82 years old. That's telling, isn't it? 82 and he's the youngest. Well, there it is. Yes, Robert Preston we just had, didn't we? Fred Waring is next on our list. Fred Waring and his Pennsylvanians, it was. Yes, one of the first close harmony groups. They called it barbershop, but Fred Waring never really had a barbershop quartet. He had like 16 men in his chorus. Fred Waring was born on the 9th of June 1900, passed away in 1984 at 84 years old of a stroke. Frederick Malcolm Waring, 126 if he were still around today. I've got lots of recordings of Fred Waring and his Pennsylvanians. There's a 1967 album here called A Barbershop Sing, and as I mentioned, he never really had a quartet. He had like heaps of people in his chorus, and the type of singing he did was appropriate, I suppose. So it's all part of music history. So who am I to criticise? Fred Waring and his Pennsylvanians. I wonder who's kissing her now. Let's have a listen to that one. You have love.

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Yes, that was the sound there of James Last and his Hammond A-Go-Go album, Volume 2, 1966. It's amazing, that sound of the Hammond B3 organ, tone wheel organ, pumped through a Leslie speaker. It's a unique sound from the 1960s, isn't it? That's very unique, yes. And James Last, one of its biggest proponents of the time. Yes, Lights Out, Four Words, I Tell You Now, You Are My Sunshine, Patricia, Sweet and Gentle, and Managua, Nicaragua, the songs we were listening to from James Last and his signer Hammond Bar Combo. Yes, that's what we had there from James Last. He was born in 1929, passed away on the 9th of June in 2015 at 86 years old. Hans Louis Last, he would be 97 if he were still around today. Now, if you like a little bit of silliness in your music, you can't really go past Jackie Wilson. Yes, he of the Riet Petit fame. Yes, he did a version of By the Light of the Silvery Moon, which was a bit of fun, from an album called Talk That Talk in 1958. Jackie Wilson, born on the 9th of June 1934, passed away tragically in 1984 at 49 years old. Well, he actually fell over, had a heart attack and fell over on stage in 1976, and he was put in hospital, and he was in a coma for 8 whole years before he finally succumbed to his injuries. That's dreadful, isn't it? 8 years in hospital in a coma before he died. Jack Leroy Wilson, 92, if he were still with us today. Wait Till the Sun Shines, Nelly, I Wonder Who's Kissing Her Now, and Honeymoon from Fred Waring and his Pennsylvanians. Fred Waring was born in 1900, passed away in 1984 at 84 years old of a stroke. Frederick Malcolm Waring would be 126 if he was around today. That came from 1967, the album called A Barbershop Sing on MCA Records. Yes, I often say that Fred Waring wasn't a barbershop quartet. He had about 16 or more people in his chorus. So yeah, but the feeling was there for barbershop. The barbershop feel was certainly there. So yeah, it's great. Yes, Fred Waring. Well, yes, we'll have another group of songs here before we go over to the radio spot for this week. Les Paul is next on our list. Les Paul was born on the 9th of June 1915, passed away in 2009 at 94 years old. Pneumonia is what took him out. Lester William Polesfus. I've often said, I wonder what some of these people would be like if you'd used their real names. Les Paul and Mary Ford would have become Lester Polesfus and Colleen Hatfield. That's what they would have become. 111 if Lester Polesfus was still around today. Let's have a listen to a great old song called Goofus. Yeah, I think it's a great

a tune, but and some interesting chord changes. I quite like it. I think it wasn't given the attention it deserves. Let's listen to Goofus from Les Paul.

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1: I just hope, Teddy, that the work I'm doing in place of your show is up to standards.
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1: Oh, thank you, Teddy.
2: It's relieved my mind that someone to take over the reins.
1: Isn't she wonderful?
2: Yeah, thank you so much, Teddy. Thank you so much, my dear.
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0: Yes, the sound there of Judy Garland, just a brilliant recording there. That's was 78 from 1953 with Paul Weston and his orchestra, Without a Memory. 1940 saw a 78 called Buds Won't Bud from the wonderful Judy Garland. She's on our list for today. Born on the 10th of June in 1922, passed away in 1969 at 47. 47 years old. That's too young, isn't it? 47. An accidental overdose, apparently. Frances Ethel Gum would be 104 if she were still with us today. Les Paul, with a little help from Mary Ford on Lover. 1948 and 1950 recordings there of Les Paul, Lover and Goofus. Les Paul, born on the 9th of June 1915, passed away in 2009 at 94 years old of pneumonia. Lester William Polspus, he would be 111 if he were still with us today. Well, we're going to give the old Jimmy Durante show a try. The 11th of February 1948, this went to air. The birthday of Jimmy's nose, it's called this week. Let's go straight into that one now.
1: Good health to all from Rexall. From Hollywood, it's the Jimmy Durante show.
2: A dinkadee, a dinkadoo, a dinkadee. Oh, what a tune! Oh. A dinkadee, a dinkadoo, a dinkadee.
1: Yes, 10,000 Rexall drugstores who carry the complete line of top quality Rexall drug products bring you the Jimmy Durante Show with Peggy Lee, Candy Candido, Roy Bargy and his orchestra, the Crew Chiefs Quartet, yours truly, Howard Petrie, and at Lothario, the Lumbago set, Victor Moore. Ladies and gentlemen, you may have noticed in the past week a tremendous movement to draft Durante for vice president. And here is the man who started it, the one and only Jimmy Durante in person.
2: You've got to start off each day with a song.
3: Paint the walls green.
2: Now even when things go wrong.
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2: Stop the music, stop the music.
3: And I want the dining room painted brown, the living room painted orange, and the whole outside painted lavender.
2: Mr. Dewey must be pretty confident he's changing the color of the White House already. Don't call the piano movers, Harry. Dewey is not in yet.
1: Well, Snaz, the presidential race is really beginning to get exciting, isn't it? Dewey, Stassen, Warren, Taft.
2: Wait a minute, Howard. Speaking off the record, with Petrillo's permission. I have a little inside gossip on Senator Taft. Did you know that he went on a diet?
1: Senator Taft went on a diet? Why?
2: He heard that the team song of the Republican convention is going to be, "I don't want him, you can have him, he's too fat for me." And Durante, you must have taken a bath in Oxidol. You're sparkling tonight.
1: Well, tell me, Jimmy, where do you stand in the present political situation?
2: Right where I've always stood, Howard. Candidate for the vice presidency. And if there's anybody in this audience who's got anything to say against me, I want them to feel free to speak his mind.
4: Well,

0: If there's anything I hate, it's a blabbermouth. Ushers, remove that man. I doubt if I'll get any more laughs from him.
1: Well, now, Jimmy, this isn't a criticism, but if you're elected, how do you propose to stop the quibbling, which often hamstrings the action of Congress?
0: I don't know what you said, but I hope my answer fits. My plan, Mr. Petrie, is to make the Hawaii, is to make Hawaii. There I go, it's the coal that's frozen up my tongue. Yes. My plan, Mr. Petrie, is to make Hawaii the 49th state. Couldn't give me another state like Ohio? Make it Hawaii. My plan, Mr. Petrie, is to make Hawaii the 49th state. Then they'll send two beautiful hula dancers to the House of Representatives.
1: Well, will that stop quibbling, Jimmy, just putting two hula dancers in Congress?
0: Certainly. Who's going to object when they put their motion before the House? And as an addendum to the referendum, I'm going to raise the standard of living to the status quo.
1: Yes.
0: So that everybody is guaranteed a living wage.
1: Well, now, that's a good idea, Jimmy. After all, money talks.
0: Yes, money talks, but nowadays you can't keep it long enough to start a conversation. An intelligent observation. I wonder how I ever thought of it.
1: Jimmy, you're so right about the cost of living. Why, these days, I can't afford to eat steak.
0: Well, don't you eat turkey?
1: No, turkey doesn't agree with me.
0: Don't let that bother you. Turkey doesn't agree with Russia either, but Stalin keeps nibbling at the giblets. Speaking of Russia, if I'm elected, I got a plan for collecting all the money Russia owes us on Lend-Lease. I'm going to send 10 guys over there that'll squeeze out every nickel.
1: Who are you sending over, Jim? Diplomats?
0: No, salesmen from a used car lot. Boy, Molotov will be mortified when they force the fog lights on him.
1: Well, Jimmy, it sounds like you've got an unbeatable platform. And I know you'll be happy to learn that there's an old friend here who wants to help your campaign. You know him, Mr. Ripple, the Commissioner of Rivers and Waterways. How do you do?
0: Get your barrels ready, men. We just struck a gusher. But tell me, Mr. Ripple, how do you propose to help me get elected?
2: Well, I speak with a fine spray that would be very valuable in your campaign song.
0: A spray in your voice is going to help my campaign song?
2: Sure, you furnish the ink-a-dinker, and I'll furnish the dirr.
0: I had an answer to that, folks, but he washed it off my script. Wait a minute, Mr. Ripple. Who's this youthful cherub standing here beside you?
2: Oh, this is my little boy, Trickle. Say hello to Mrs. Durante, son.

0: How do you like that? How do you like that? I'm surrounded by a gusher on one side and a squirt on the other.
1: Yeah, Mr. Durant, he helps me with my work in the Department of Rivers and Waterways.
0: What do you do, son?
2: I'm in charge of puddles.
1: He talks funny, doesn't he?
0: Yeah, he's a drip off the old faucet.
1: You know, Mr. Durante, I think that water...
0: Don't look now, Sonny, but I think your pop just ran dry.
2: Yes, come on, Pop.
0: Where are you taking him?
2: Over to the reservoir to get his tank filled. To the love.
0: You know, I'm glad they left. I was beginning to get caught in the undertow. Well, Mr. Petrie, what's next on the agenda?
3: Well, now, Jimmy, yesterday was your birthday, and we here in the Rexall program want to help you celebrate it tonight. Now, here's a little something for you that we all chipped in for. We didn't know how old you were, so we didn't buy any candles. But, well, here it is anyway.
0: Oh, wasn't that sweet? A cupcake with a piece of punk on it. But listen, fellas, I'm only a secondary figure in this celebration. Let me explain the situation. The other night, I'm walking home and feeling so gay. When I'm walking home, I'm always that way. What a home I got. The kitchen is delightful. The living room is grand. And the bathroom is out of this world. Which makes it a little bit inconvenient. When I opened up my door, I got the grandest surprise. All my friends were there, and they began to harmonize. Wait a minute. Wait a minute. Wait a minute. Curb your enthusiasm. This isn't my birthday.
4: It isn't?
0: No. But it's the

You know, my nose was born upon this day in 1893. Exactly 2 weeks later, the stork delivered me. It was the first time in history that a nose outweighed the child. When I was born, my dad took one look at my schnoz and said to the stork, "Take that back. Just because our country's emblem is an eagle, that don't mean we have to raise one." But in spite of my dad, the schnoz and I are closer than Damon and Petunias. Not even a mustache has ever come between us. You know, I tried to raise a mustache once, and what happened? Nothing. It wouldn't grow in the shade. But I'm as happy as I can be, 'cause it's my nose's golden anniversary. You know, folks, as I traveled hither and thither down life's highways, my schnoz was always with me. Why, I remember my first train ride. I was in a lower berth when I decided to call the porter. So I stuck my nose out through the curtain, and what happened? The porter came by, grabbed my schnoz, and before I could pull it back in, he brushed it, shined it, polished it, and said, "Now where's the other shoe?" But in spite of everything, I've always managed to give the schnoz up to date. When the styles changed, I gave it the new look. I let the hem down 3 inches. However, I'll always be obliged to the schnoz. I'll never forget the time it saved my life. It was one of those sultry weekends at the beach. I am in the water swimming the Australian crawl when I found myself face to face with a vicious swordfish. He was just about to attack, but after taking a second look at the nose, the swordfish said, "I give up. You're equipped with a superior weapon." So you see, I am as happy as...

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2: I love those Rexall commercials. And Howard, I want to thank you for that lovely bowl of goldfish you gave me for a present.
3: Oh, did you like them, Jim?
2: Yeah, but this morning when I looked in the goldfish bowl, all I found was a note from my cat.
3: A note from your cat? Well, what did it say?
2: It said, leave 6 cans of sardines under the back porch, and I'll return the goldfish unharmed. What a sneaky cat. He was holding the goldfish for ransom in an old hot water bottle. But to digress from the proceedings, we present at this
3: time... Just a minute, Jimmy. There's somebody here you invited to your birthday party.
4: Remember me?
5: I'm Candy.
2: This kid hasn't run downstairs to talk to himself. Are you sure I invited you to my party?
4: Oh, yes. I've even written a poem about it. Listen, I'm going to Jimmy's party, and when the birthday cakes aglow, I'll whip out every candle.
5: Cause I'm feeling mighty blow.
2: Now to digress once more from the interruption to the elocution, we present a preview of the picture of the week.
6: I walk alone.
2: You walk alone?
6: I have to. When I'm on the sidewalk, there's hardly room for anybody else.
2: Victor Moore. Victor, you're not so fat. It's just that success has went to your stomach.
6: Well, Jimmy, let's not talk about me. I heard that yesterday was your birthday. Well, I just want to wish you many, many happy returns of the day.
2: Thanks, Victor. That touches me deeply.
6: I'm not one for making speeches, Jim. But as you slide down the banister of life, may the splinters never be pointed the wrong way.
2: That touches me even deeper.
6: Tell me, Jimmy, how old are you anyway?
2: 38. Jack Benny can get away with it, so can I.
6: Well, it doesn't matter, Schnoz. I only say a man is as old as he feels.
2: Well, how do you feel, Victor?
6: I think I'll lie down for a while.
2: Victor, you've been overdoing it again. I warned you not to open pistachio nuts on the day of the broadcast.
6: Well, Jimmy, before I forget, here's a little birthday gift I brought for you.
2: Oh, Victor, you shouldn't have done it. Let's see what it is. Oh, it's a sweater.
6: Yeah, don't spread this around, but I knitted it myself.
2: Yeah. It's a lovely sweater, Victor. And don't feel bad because you didn't leave a hole for my head. I can always wear my glasses on the outside.
6: Birthdays are nice, Jimmy.
2: Yeah, I always got a kick out of them, even when I was a kid.
6: Well, I didn't. Jimmy, I had a very confused childhood.
2: A confused childhood?
6: Yeah, the stork that brought me forgot to leave a set of instructions.
2: Victor, I got news for you. The stork doesn't bring babies.
6: He don't?
2: No.
6: Well, how do you like that? My father's been lying to me all these years.
2: Well, Victor, here's someone every man should know about. And she wouldn't do their fathers any harm either. I'm talking about the Chantuzzi of great songs, Peggy Lee. Hello, Peggy.
7: Buenas noches, muchachos. ¿Cómo están ustedes? ¿Están bien?
8: Muy bien. Ótimamente.
6: Peggy, where did you learn so much Spanish?
7: I go to all of Xavier Cugat's fights.
2: She didn't want to say that. Ever since she wrote the words of the song Manama, she speaks Portuguese like a native from Portland. If the writer of that joke ain't on a super chief, what's holding him? But have you ever been to Mexico, Peggy?
7: Oh, I lived down there for quite a while, Jimmy, and I loved it. Whenever I come back, I feel as though I'd left a part of me there.
6: I don't know what you left there, but I'll bet they miss what you brought back.
8: I got $1 million.
7: You better keep an eye on this kid, Jimmy.
8: Your job is in jeopardy.
2: Everybody wants to get into the act. Look, I'm having a little birthday party at my house after the broadcast tonight, and I want you both to be there. The place will be a muck with wine, women, and song.
6: Well, I can furnish the women. I'll call Miss... I can call... Oh, maybe I better bring the wine.
7: Well, Jimmy, I can furnish the song. How about mañana?
2: Not mañana, Peggy. Sing it right now.

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My mother thinks I'm lazy, and maybe she is right. I'll go to work mañana.

0: gave it to my friend. 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But he said a little later that the horse, she was so slow. Why he gave the horse my money is something I don't know.
1: Mañana, mañana, mañana is good enough for me.
0: My brother took a suitcase and he went away to school. My father said he only learned to be a silly fool. My father said that I should learn to make a chili pot. But then I burned the house down, the chili was too hot.

0: Oba, oba!
1: Here's a 60-second story from the Rexall Laboratory.
2: In the great Rexall Control Laboratory, many different scientific tests are made every day to make sure that Rexall products are compounded correctly. Some liquid products, for instance, are tested for viscosity. 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And many liquids, such as milk of magnesia and mineral oil, must be thick enough so that they don't pour too fast. That's why Rexall uses the vicosimeter, a highly accurate instrument which measures vicosity scientifically. 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
1: So for any and for all of your household drug needs, always buy Rexall at Rexall drugstores everywhere. 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

0: nation.
1: Good health to all from Rexall.
2: Well, Victor, how do you like the way my house is fixed up for the party? You may not realize it, but that's genuine chop suey hanging from the Chinese lanterns.
3: Yeah, they're pretty. By gosh, Jimmy, I can hardly wait. When the party starts, I'm going to grab every girl I see and hug her and kiss her and squeeze her and squeeze her like she's never been squeezed before.
2: Victor, are you really going to do that?
3: No, but before every party, I give a pep talk to my idol.
2: Oh, I see. That's you're lucky. The last time I contacted my arteries, the message came back marked address unknown. But, Victor, everybody be here in a minute. I think I'll... See, here they are now. Excuse me, I'll answer the door. Happy birthday to me. Happy birthday to me. Happy birthday. Hello.
4: Whose car is that parked out there on the sidewalk?
2: It's my car, officer.
4: Well, isn't that just dandy now? How would you like a ticket?
2: No, thanks. I'm not going to the policeman's ball this year. I'm tired of dancing with you cops.
4: Now, never mind your shenanigans. You packed your car on the sidewalk, and you're getting a summons.
2: Officer, I'm surprised at you. You mean you'll arrest a fellow Hibernian?
4: No, I don't care. Oh, well, now. Oh, so it's a fellow Irishman, yeah. Oh, tell me, is your family from County Cork?
2: My family goes even further than Cork. They went halfway down the bottle. Am I an Irishman, he says. Fate and be God in my face as the map of Ireland.
4: Yeah, but what about that nose?
2: Step up and kiss the Blarney Stone.
4: Oh, so it's making sport of me, are now.
2: On the contrary, officer, I realize I'm wrong and I'm willing to accept the summons.
4: Well, ain't that sweet of you?
3: Oh, no, you don't. I heard what's been going on, Jimmy, and I'm not letting this flat-footed Cossack push you around.
2: Please, Victor, I'm doing all right the way I am.
3: Now, don't worry, Jimmy. They don't call me Victor the Fixer for nothing. I haven't met the man who tells me what to do. Do you hear? I haven't met the man who tells me what to do.
4: Well, you've met him right now. Shut up!
3: I'm glad to meet you.
2: Boy, that's diplomacy.
4: Now, listen to me, you overgrown ham hock. I was going to let this bugle beak off, but on account of you, I'm throwing the book at him. Here's a summons for parking on the sidewalk, reckless driving, resisting arrest, endangering life, limb, and property, and keeping an unsanitary goat in the premises.
3: Oh, you leave me out of this.
2: Wait a minute, officer. I was only parking my car on the sidewalk. You can't give me a summons. It's unconstitutional.
4: Unconstitutional it is, eh?
2: Yeah. The Constitution guarantees everyone life, liberty, and the pursuit of happiness. Isn't that right, officer?
4: Yeah, what about it?
2: Well, parking on the sidewalk makes me happy.
4: Oh, it does it? Well, your case comes up in the morning.
5: Hear ye, hear ye, hear ye. This court is now in session. Judge Frankfurter presiding.
3: Are you Felix Frankfurter?
6: No, Skinless. Sit down, bucket pants. Now, the state of California versus James Durante. Guilty or not guilty?
2: Not guilty. And if I'm convicted, I'll take my case to a higher court. And if I don't get satisfaction, I'll take my case to the Supreme Court. And I'll even go higher than that. I'll take my case to a notary public.
3: Don't worry, Jimmy. They don't call me Victor the Fixer for nothing. In the words of John Paul Jones, don't give up the... We have not yet begun to... Oh, what's the difference? He's dead anyhow.
2: If he's dead, he must have had you for a lawyer.
6: Yeah, the defendant will rise and hear the charges read. The charges against James Durante are parking on the sidewalks, reckless driving, resisting arrest, endangering life and limb and property, perjury, larceny, sabotage, treason, and smoking in the patrol wagon.
2: I'm lucky they didn't smell the scent scent on my breath.
6: And carrying concealed sense head.
2: They smelled it.
3: Now, wait a minute, Your Honor. I don't think you're paying attention to the proceedings. Why do you keep on sticking your head under your black robe?
6: Underneath, I'm developing pictures. Well, let's continue with the case. Is the defendant satisfied with the jury?
2: Yes, Your Honor. I'm convinced that the jury is completely unbiased.
6: Then will the jury rise and identify themselves?
7: Pete Durante.
8: Harry Durante.
9: Eddie Durante.
10: Charlie Durante.
11: Stan Durante.
12: Phil Durante.
3: Tune in tomorrow for another episode of One Man's Family.
6: Now, before we start the examination, does the defense wish to challenge any of the jurors?
2: Well, I think I can lick that little old lady on the end.
6: Order in the court.
3: Your Honor, may I interrogate my client, the defendant?
6: Proceed.
3: Mr. Durante, do you swear to tell the truth, the whole truth, and nothing but the truth?
2: I do.
3: Well, in that case, we'll lick before we start.
6: Proceed with the witness, Pudgy.
3: Thank you. Now, Mr. Durante, tell Judge Frankfurter, in my own words, exactly what happened.
2: Well, Your Worship, I...
3: Never mind. Well, Mr. Durante, isn't it true that the officer was unjustified in giving you a ticket for parking on the sidewalk?
2: I object.
3: You object?
2: Yes. You think he was convicting me or something? Yes, I was in park and I was driving on the sidewalk. In California, it's the only safe place.
3: Well, Jimmy, there's only one way to beat this rap. Plead guilty and throw yourself on the mercy of the court.
2: Okay, Victor, I'll do it. Your Majesty, I admit that you caught me with my ipso facto down. And in view of the habeas corpus, I plead guilty to the charges and the sales tax. And throw myself on the mercy of the court.
6: In that case, I'll pass sentence immediately. 20 years in hard labor.
2: Wait a minute. I demand a new trial.
6: On what grounds?
2: On the grounds that I ain't doing so good in this one.

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1: Touché, Howard, and I'd like to add, I do my shopping at a Rexall store, buying Rexall drugs, and furthermore, Umbrialgo, he prefers them too. 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

0: pretty things. Who's gonna tell you all those? What a note.
1: What a note. Delightful note, Mr.
0: Yes, Durrani. A note of exuberance, Mr. Moore. But seriously, Victor, we're really having a party at my house after the broadcast tonight. I'd like to take you with me, but I can't. I'm taking Peggy Lee.
1: Now, wait a minute, Jimmy. I'm taking Peggy Lee.
2: Sorry, boys, but I already have an escort.
0: You have? Who is it?

0: Well, Rex, all for tonight, folks. Victor Moore will be back with us next week. Also, Peggy Lee, Candy Candido, Roy Bargy, the crew chief's quartet, Dave Barry, who plays the part of Mr. Ripple, yours truly, Howard Petrie,
1: and Jimmy Durante in person. Good night, Mrs. Halibank, wherever you are.

0: program was produced and directed by Phil Cohen. Good health to all from Rexall.
1: This is NBC, the national broadcasting company.
2: Yes, that's our radio spot for this week, the Jimmy Durante Show, and yes, we'll have another one of those for you next week. We'll return now to our Dead or Alive list. We just had Judy Garland, didn't we? Yes, so I'm just going down the list. Ray Charles. Ray Charles is next on our list. He was born in 1930, passed away on the 10th of June, 2004. We're talking about Ray Charles, the blind black gentleman, not the one with the singers. We've got to define the difference between the two. Yes, he passed away at 73 years old of liver cancer. Ray Charles Robinson. What a name, Ray Charles. He couldn't call himself Ray Robinson because there was already one. He couldn't call himself Charles Robinson because there was already one. He ended up calling himself Ray Charles even though there was already one. yes, it's a bit poor bloke. Yeah, 96 he would be, Ray Charles, if he was still around today. Probably his most famous song would have been 1960 version of Georgia on My Mind, I guess, but Ray Charles, it's become the official state song of Georgia in the United States, as far as I'm aware. But there is. Let's have a listen to it. Yeah, Georgia on My Mind from the wonderful Ray Charles. Let's listen to it.

Have you ever heard the story of how Ireland got its name? I'll tell you so you'll understand from whence old Ireland came.

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0: rivers run still, and the four winds we know blow away.
1: Yes, I'll give you a daisy a day. Judd's Drunk with Orchestra, arranged by Don Costa, MGM 45 from 1973, Daisy a Day. Just a lovely old song, yes, from Judd's Drunk. He's on our list board today, born on the 11th of June in 1936, passed away in 1981 at 45 in a plane crash. He was the pilot, apparently. Yes, Justin Strunk Jr. He would be 90 if he were still around today. We've got a run on vehicle crashes here at the moment. Earl Grant, or Grant, depending on your perspective. Yes, Earl Grant with chorus and orchestra, directed by Charles Budd Dant. Yes, Earl Grant, famous as a organist, and his ability to sing like Nat King Cole, as we were just listening to Imitation of Life, the theme song from the movie that he sang the theme song for that one. Yes, Earl Grant, born in 1931, passed away on the 11th of June in 1970 at 39 in a car crash. Earl Woods Grant, yes, his cousin, Roosevelt Woods III, died in the same car crash. Earl Grant died at, he would be 95 if he were still around today. Kevin O'Connor before that, A Little Bit of Heaven from an album called My Irish Song of Songs, 2004 compilation album that I pinched that one from. That was actually on an old Rex 78 that was resurrected for that CD. Yes, Kevin O'Connor, he was born on the 11th of June in 1899, passed away in 1997 at the tender young age of 98. Yes, 98 years old. Isn't it wonderful that people live that long? Clarence Patrick O'Connor, 127 if he were still around today. Ambrose and his orchestra, one of the most famous of the great British dance bands of the 30s, with vocals by Vera Lynn. We had Grandma Said, and with vocals by Elsie Carlisle, The Clouds Will Soon Roll By from 1932. But it's Ambrose who's on the list, born in 1896. He's not the oldest on today's list either. He comes along later on, the oldest on today's list. Ambrose passed away on the 11th of June 1971 at 75 years old. Benjamin Baruch Ambrose, he would be 130 if he were still around today. And Ray Charles, starting out that particular bracket of songs. Georgia on My Mind from Ray Charles on EMI Stateside from 1960. Ray Charles, 1930, he was born, passed away on the 10th of June 2004 at 73 of liver cancer. Ray Charles Robinson, he would be 96 if he were still around today. Well, pressing on, we've still got heaps to go. Archie Blyer started a record label called Cadence back in the day, and one of his first people was Julius LaRosa, that he put down on records that caused all sorts of problems because they were all under contract to Arthur Godfrey, and they all got in trouble for it because they weren't supposed to be doing that. But yes, that's a bit of music history that we'll go into at another time. Archie Blyer, he was born on the 12th of June in 1909, passed away in 1989 at 80 years old of Parkinson's. Yes, Archibald Martin Blyer, 117 if he was still around today. The poor people of Paris, well, everyone knows the Les Baxter version, but there were lots of other versions of it, and Winifred Atwell did a version of it, and so did Archie Blyer. I think Nelson Riddle did a version of it too, but this is the Archie Blyer version. Let's have a listen to Archie Blyer and the Poor People of Paris.

The Olive Pink Botanic Garden was founded by great Centralian personality Miss Olive Muriel Pink in 1956. The garden is the Australian Arid Region's premier flora reserve and provides an opportunity for people to learn about arid zone plants and their uses, such as bush foods and medicine, horticulture and conservation, whilst encouraging respect for the landscape in its unique cultural context. With a network of walking trails and over 500 species of flora, the gardens are also a must for bird watchers and photographers. 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

sound of Victor Moan and Non Demente Car from an album called Angela Mia in 1958. And great friend of Frank Sinatra, he was. Yes, he asked for Sinatra's blessing before he took on the role of... I can't remember the character's name in The Godfather. He was based on Sinatra, apparently, and he had to ask Sinatra's blessing before he'd do it. Yes, it's all in music history, isn't it? Yes, now what do we have on Victor Moan? 12th of June 1928. He was born, passed away in 2018 at 89. Vito Rocco Farinola, his real name. He would be 98 if he were still with us today. Ronnie Gaylord before that, as the lead singer of the Gaylords with George Annis and his orchestra in 1954. And from the Vine came the great, probably the biggest song, I would say. 12th of June 1930, Ronnie Gaylord was born, passed away in 2004 at 74. Ronald Luigi Fredianelli. We've got a few Italians in here, haven't we? 96, if he were still around today. Jimmy Dorsey, born in 1904, heading up Jimmy Dorsey and his original Dorseyland Jazz Band. It was a Columbia Swing music series that was put together in 1950. That's a restored 78. Jimmy Dorsey, born in 1904, passed away on the 12th of June in 1957 at 53 of lung cancer. James Francis Dorsey, 122. Jim Nabors, 12th of June 1930. He passed away in 2017 at 87 years old. James Thurston Nabors, 96, if he were still with us. We had The World I Used to Know from the album Everything Is Beautiful in 1970. And Archie Bleier headed up that block of songs. The Poor People of Paris from Archie Bleier's Best. A CD put together in 2010. Archie Bleier, born on the 12th of June 1909, passed away in 1989 at 80 years old of Parkinson's. Archibald Martin Bleier would be 117 if he were still around today. Well, we'll cobble together the last block of songs. Now, Benny Goodman, he's next on our list. My introduction to Benny Goodman when I was a tiny little tacker was a 78 from 1940 of Benny Goodman and a song called Holy Cats. It was called, and it's not all that great, but it's what I was introduced to Benny Goodman by, so I thought I'd share that one with you for what it's worth. Let's listen to Benny Goodman's Holy Cats from, and I got the year wrong, 1944 it was, so let's listen to that one. But I remember how from the great Benny Goodman.

Just give me a June night, the moonlight and you in my arms, with all your charms, neat stars above, and we'll make love. I'll hold you and fold you, then my dreams will

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I'm Louis Fly, straight from rubbish tip to you. 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I'm bad and mean and mighty unclean, afraid of no one except the man with the can of morphine. Hate that word, morphine.

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Gents, may I remind you there is no smoking in the theater, as it is very nauseating to the ladies present. Ladies, this is a family theater, so if any gent should annoy you, please notify the management. That concludes our program for this evening, ladies and gentlemen. Please file in orderly fashion from the theater. So good night from the Happy Hours Nickelodeon.

That was Ruffle with Get Out Those Old Records. I can't hold him down, so he'll be back next week with his marvellous Sunday afternoon programme, Get Out Those Old Records.

Yes, well, here we are once again at the end of another 3 hours of wonderful, wonderful old music. Stanley Black and his orchestra. Stanley Black was born on the 14th of June 1913, passed away in 2002 at 89 years old. Solomon Schwartz, OBE, would be 113 if he were still around today. Yes, we had the Harry Lime theme from an album called Stanley Black Plays the Big Instrumental Hits. Louis the Fly was Ross Higgins, of course, as was Mr. Sheen, Mr. Pound, the Paddle Pop Lion, and Ted Bulpit. They were all Ross Higgins. He had such a flourishing career that most people missed, except for old Ted Bulpit. They missed them, but that was him all the way through from 1956 onwards. The Louis the Fly was the longest running, and still is the longest running television commercial in Australian TV history. Yes. Ross Higgins, 14th of June 1931, passed away in 2016 at 86. Ross Brendan Higgins, 95. Henry Mancini, I've been waiting to play Baby Elephant Walk for ages for reasons we haven't time to discuss. 1924, passed away on the 14th of June in 1994 at 70 of pancreatic cancer. Enrico Nicola Mancini, he would be 102. Cliff Edwards, ukulele Ike, I reckon he's the best ukulele player ever. Leaves George Formby in the dust. 14th of June, 1895. He is the oldest on today's list, passing away in 1971 at 76 years old of alcohol and drug abuse. He died penniless in a hospice, which is just tragic. Clifton Avon Edwards, as I say, the oldest on today's list at 131. Burl Ives, the Blue Tail Fly. Bob McGrath, Bob from Sesame Street. How wonderful is that? He has passed away in 2022. And Benny Goodman with Holy Cats. The first record of Benny Goodman that I ever heard. Benny Goodman, born in 1909, passed away on the 13th of June 1986 at 77. Benjamin David Goodman, 117, if he were still with us today. Well, that's my lot for another week. I've got to put you over to the Alice Springs studio for their regular programs. Thank you very, very much for inviting me into your living room this Sunday afternoon. I hope we can do it all again next week. Until then, good night, Alice Springs. Thanks once again for listening. I'll see you next week. Bye.

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4: Good afternoon.
5: Good afternoon. You're listening to ACCC. It's 4 o'clock, so it's the beginning of our SpinFX live DJ show. My name is Alex Pye, and I'm one of your hosts. I'm your every second host, Lucido being away this week. I've got a special guest in the studio with me, a local DJ and producer, which is a really awesome and exciting combination because a lot of our guests come in, they're like me, they DJ, but they wouldn't know the first thing about making music. So I'd like to welcome, and bear with us 1 second while we work out which mic he's going to be speaking into. G'day, Obi, how are you?
6: I'm good, how are you?
5: Good, I think we got the right mic. Thank you so much for coming in.
6: Oh, of course.
5: So funny, we both work together in something completely unrelated to community radio, and I only just realised that not only are you a really keen DJ, but you're producing music as well.
6: Yes.
5: Have you lived in Alice Springs all of your life?
6: I moved here when I was about 4 years old, so I used to live in Ferntree Gully in, like, Melbourne.
5: Oh, okay. But yeah. You've been living in Alice Springs since you were 4.
6: Yeah.
5: Yeah. And you're 18 now?
6: Yeah, 18.
5: That's young to be making music. When did you, or what came first? Was it fiddling around, like making sounds, or did you start off learning to DJ?
6: It was actually, what first got me into music was actually getting a ukulele on my 12th birthday.
5: Really?
6: Yeah. So after that, loved instruments, and then it just evolved from there, and I dabble in a little bit of everything, to be honest.
5: What you make, though, now as mezzo, I imagine, is so different to what you were playing. Like, yes. What are some classic beginner, like, ukulele tunes?
6: Somewhere,
5: do you remember what your first
6: rainbow
5: was? Yep.
6: Yeah, that one. Just, like, you know, the four chords that, like, thousands of songs are made with.
5: Yeah.
6: So you just learn those progressions and then you can go from there.
5: And so, okay, so what was the next instrument after ukulele?
6: It was guitar, and then when I learned guitar, I sang, so I sing, play guitar, sometimes drums and bass. But I learned all those instruments when I went to my vet course at CDU.
5: Yeah.
6: I did music there. And I did my cert 2 and 3 there.
5: Fantastic. Are you still studying music?
6: Not at the moment. Next year, there are plans to go to uni to get my bachelor's, though.
5: Awesome. Through CDU, do you reckon, or will you travel interstate?
6: I would prefer CDU.
5: Yeah.
6: Yeah.
5: And so you also do a lot of behind-the-scenes work here for ACCC. Can you tell me some of the work that you do for the station?
6: I just go around to events and set up the sound and the lighting, and I just help around, and just, like, it's good helping out the community with that sort of stuff.
5: Yeah, yeah. And you were involved. What were you playing? Can you tell me what you were playing at the Aranda Boxing Tournament on Friday night?
6: Oh, so at the Aranda Boxing Tournament, you just play their walkout songs. They get them pumped up.
5: And do you choose them, or have they got their songs that they give to you?
6: So they gave us the songs they wanted, and then I had Shiloh DJing in between.
5: Yeah.
6: So that was great.
5: Awesome. So, yeah, I can just imagine it. They're coming out. What types of songs? I can only think of boxing of, like, Eye of the Tiger.
6: It's actually surprising. There's a big range. There's, like, really chill to, like, even, like, white girl music. Like, just the classic pop bangers.
5: Oh, really? Okay. Yeah. Yep, so Katy Perry type stuff.
6: Yeah, like, people just walk out to that just for, like, just for fun, just to get, like, loose and not nervous.
5: Cool. Well, hey, can you tell me about your music production as Mezzo? How did that come about?
6: Yeah, so I always fiddled around with GarageBand, and then I, like, tried to record some of my own music as, like acoustic sort of folk, and it just wasn't working out. And then I eventually found electronic music because I love to DJ. And I was like, hey, just give it a shot.
5: Okay, so you were already doing some DJing, and so obviously had your own taste in the stuff that you were playing for that.
6: Yeah.
5: Yeah. Cool. Was it, like, is it hard? It looks really hard.
6: It honestly depends. It's more of, like, your brain can get really foggy during the process, and it just takes a lot of patience.
5: Yeah.
6: And you just got to be very sure of what you want and how you want it to sound.
5: And so what's the name of your track that you sent me? Anyone can listen to it on Spotify at the moment?
6: Yes. It's called House Cool, !
5: Did that take long to make?
6: It probably took me about an hour and a half.
5: What?
6: And then probably, like, I spent a lot of time mixing it just to, because I knew I wanted to release it, so I kind of wanted to mix it as much as I could. Cool. To how I wanted it.
5: And do you mix it at home in, like, a home studio, or did you sort of work on it at CDU?
6: It's just me on my bed with a laptop. That's about it.
5: Well, that's so cool. Yeah. Are you going to work it into the set today?
6: Probably not. I might play a bit faster music.
5: All right. Well, how about you tell us a little bit about the styles that you've selected to DJ for us today?
6: Yeah, so I'm definitely right now interested in lots of, like, the deep, dark house sort of music.
5: Yeah.
6: It's like a evolved version of house. It's more doofy, more fast. Yeah, it's good. I really enjoyed it. Like, they play at the Boiler Rooms. And one of my biggest influences right now is Kedema.
5: Kedema.
6: Yeah.
5: Awesome. Okay. Have you had a lot of experience playing parties? Because from what you describe, you would be really well suited to play some parties in town.
6: Yeah, so I play a lot of my friends and people I know ask me to DJ at their parties, and I just, like, why not? Just do it for free, have some fun, because I really enjoy it.
5: Awesome.
6: Yeah.
5: Have you played a few parties this year?
6: Yeah, so I actually DJed my first party this year. It was at my girlfriend's house, and everyone came, and I was really nervous, and then it was actually pretty crazy, so, yeah, it was a good experience.
5: Wow, how long did you play for? The whole party, or?
6: Well, I was supposed to play, I said to myself an hour,
5: yep.
6: But I ended up going for, like, 2.5, just because I loved it so much.
5: Yeah, so you were having fun, you lost track of time, and I imagine your mates were having a ball dancing to you.
6: Oh, yeah, they had a great time.
5: All right, well, the time now is, it's about 4:08. Obi is going to be playing for us until about 5:30 this afternoon, so we're really looking forward to it. Obi, I'll let you hop up and get started on the decks.
6: Cool as. Thank you.
5: No worries. As I mentioned, my name is Alex Pye, and I'm your host of SpinFX. Just turn down Obi's mic. Of SpinFX Radio, which is live DJ sets every Sunday afternoon here at 8CCC. 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So that is 8CCC.com.au. Just want to shout out and pay respects to the traditional custodians of this land in Bantwa, the Arunda people, for taking care of this place for eons before we got to arrive and enjoy it. All right, take it away, Obi. We are good to go.

This is ACCC. You're listening to SpinFX Radio, live mixing on a Sunday afternoon. My name is Alex, and my special guest today is Mezzo, aka Obi, who's mixing some fun and fast house music for us this afternoon. We're going to be here till 5:30, so we've got another probably 20 minutes of tunes for you. I hope you're enjoying, and I hope you can stick around.

0: listening to ACCC. This show is called Spin Effects. We have a special guest today who's been mixing. His name is Obi. And Obi, you picked such a classic to finish off your set. Tell me what you love about this one, Underworld.
1: Oh, it's just great to end the set. Honestly, like, I would love to end a set with this song in front of a crowd. That would go insane.
0: I think you need to start playing some, like, warehouse parties.
1: Oh, well, I am trying to get something done at my house with a bunch of friends.
0: Yeah,
1: just they
0: cool.
1: all come over and we just go wild for a bit. But
0: And do any of your friends DJ so you can kind of go, like, track for track? Or have you ever taught any of them?
1: Some of them are interested. And I've given, my old Dexter friends and I've taught them how to, just like the basic sort of thing. And it's good fun, but I don't think they're as keen as I thought they would have been.
0: And did I hear you mention to me once before, do you mix and play around with vinyl as well?
1: I try to. I just go back for the experience, but I prefer CDJs.
0: Yeah.
1: Yeah.
0: Awesome. And can you tell me, have you got anything in the works in terms of, like, new music that you're making, that you're producing?
1: Yeah, so I have a bunch of tracks on my laptop. I have two finished songs, but I've ripped off vocals from, like, iconic songs, like Bad Girls by MIA.
0: Yep.
1: I ripped off vocals from her and Kanye West. I ripped off some vocals from him, but
0: so you're just waiting to get the samples cleared, are you?
1: I don't think that's going to happen, but it'll be good to play at a function.
0: Cool. But, you can put out some bootlegs or something.
1: Yeah, but I'm definitely working on some new music to release. I was actually working on one yesterday before I went to work, but yeah.
0: So fun, so exciting. Hey, it's been such a pleasure to have you in. You've got one track, haven't you?
1: Yes.
0: House Call.
1: House Call.
0: On Spotify, yes. And that's under Mezzo, so that's MEZZO.
1: Yes.
0: Perfect, so that's where they can check you out. And if you love this set, don't forget you can head to the program grid at 8CCC.com.au and you can listen back to this program and all of our other ones whenever you like. Thank you so much for coming in, Obi. It's been a treat.
1: Thank you.
0: And this week we've got. And now we cross over to Tiki Lounge, so don't go anywhere.
2: As usual, in the first hour, we're going to hear a hot new collaboration between the undisputed king of Malian music, getting the remix treatment from two young, talented Angolan DJs. We've got a Guinea-Conakry singer leading a new band of UK musos, and we've got a fresh Argentinian-Mexican track as well. Plus, an Argentinian female singer teams up with vocal sisters from both Guatemala and Cuba, and a couple of UK-Indian-Israeli rockers collaborate for the second time with traditional Rajasthani musicians. So all that, and possibly a little bit more, coming your

And we're going to kick things off by heading to Mali and the great, great singer from there, Mr. Salif Keita. He retired, supposedly, a couple of years ago, but he continues to put out music and even to tour sporadically as well. He's got a new single out that's just been remixed by two young DJs from Angola in Africa. They are called Gleason Prod Mafia and Wilson Kantura. And this is their remix of Salif Keita's Ba Pula. It's out on the One World label. Let's have a listen. Salif Keita, the golden voice of Mali, right here in the Tiki Lounge.

universe. Escaping in the energy. 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Wanted spirit. You wanna pull me back. I wanna go further. You wanna pull me back. I wanna go further.

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Back.

on a track called NRG. That's the sound of a UK-based group called Pigeon from their brand new album out. I think it's their debut as a group called Outer National, O-U-T-T-A, Outer National. It's out on the Memphis Industries label. They're an interesting new group from the UK called Pigeon. They're fronted by a fellow named Fale Nioke, who's a singer and a percussionist from Guinea-Conakry in West Africa. He's put out a few releases on his own. They've been quite impressive, so that's what perked my ears up when I saw he was fronting this new group, Pigeon. Once again, the album's called Outer National. The full album will be out soon, and we'll check out more tracks from it when that is released. Pigeon from the UK, right here in the Tiki Lounge. Well, there's another new track, and in fact album out now, from Argentinian producer DJ Lagarti Jondo, whose real name is Matty Zundel. The new album is called Wirakuta, and it's written in the wake of his pilgrimage to Mexico's Wirakuta Desert area, which expanded his rather psychedelic cumbia universe with a more grounded, maybe even a cinematic touch. He includes Andean charangos, Latin percussion, and downtuned sonandero textures to weave through the cumbia and the hip-hop leaning rhythms, creating quite a lush electronic sound from Lagarti Jondo. I will spell that full name for you because it's a weird one. It's L-A-G-A-R-T-I, Lagarti, and it's one word, Jondo, J-E-A-N-D-O, Lagarti Jondo. That's the name he works under. Once again, his real name is Matty Zundel. And here's a new track from him. This is called Los Siete Sabios del Bosque de Bambú, if you will, Lagarti Jondo, from Argentina and inspired by the Mexican desert, right here in the Tiki Lounge.

0: verdadera sabiduría es saber que no necesitas sabiduría. Solo Wi-Fi y un buen filtro.
1: And that's a track called Rotula, and it comes from Argentinian vocalist, songwriter, producer, and educator, Miss Sofia Rey, R-E-I, from her brand new album called Antonima on the Ground Up label. Sofia Rey is from the capital, Buenos Aires, in Argentina. She's a classically trained mezzo-soprano vocalist, and her influences include South American folk styles, jazz, pop, new classical, and electronic music. She's been nominated for Grammy Awards, and these days she's based in New York City. Her music explores connections between the various traditions of South America, as well as very modern influences, and she's collaborated in the past with people like Bobby McFerrin, the experimentalist John Zorn, and African jazz guitarist Lionel Lueke. And on that particular track, which we just heard, Rotula, she combined up with Miss Gabby Moreno, who's a Guatemalan singer, songwriter, and guitarist who sings in both English and Spanish. And this new album, Antonima, has her playing with a number of different collaborators, mostly other women singers. And here's another track from the same album, where she's joined up with the great, great Cuban vocalist, Miss Dame Oresina, who's been out here to Australia before. She's performed at Warm Adelaide, great, great performer, and one of the funniest women I've ever run into. And here is Dame Oresina teaming up with Sofia Rey on the track called Zigzag from the new album Antonima on the Ground Up label. Sofia Rey from Argentina, right here in the Tiki Lounge Remix.

Yeah, ole, a big, big finish there for the track Mi Café con Leche, which of course is a coffee-based drink common throughout Spain and Latin America, consisting of very strong coffee mixed with scalded milk in approximately equal amounts. And that comes from the voice of Miss Marta Elena from Cuba. Great, great singer and bandleader. And she's got a new album out called Por Amor, For Love, on the Lula World label. Marta Elena building up evolving sounds from contemporary Latin America with strong salsa foundations, bit of bolero, cha-cha-cha, rumba thrown in there as well. And it's pretty good stuff. She's based in Toronto in Canada these years, and this new album is put together by an ensemble of both Canadian and Cuban-Canadian musicians. And it's produced and arranged by the Latin Grammy-winning pianist Hilario Duran, great, great player himself. And it highlights Elena's very powerful vocals. She's become quite a prominent voice in Canada's Latin jazz scenes in recent years, performing nationally with her own orchestras and collaborating regularly with leading artists, including Hilario Duran and Jane Bennett's fine female-based group Makeke. As I say, it's a wonderful album called Por Amor from Marta Elena. Let's hear one more track from it, eh? This one's called Yo Vengo a Ofrecer Mi Corazón. I come to offer my heart. Marta Elena from Cuba, right here in the Tiki Lounge.

And that's a track called Marbalat, and it comes from the new album Ranja, which is a new release in the ongoing collaboration between award-winning composer and Radiohead guitarist Johnny Greenwood, celebrated Indian-Israeli composer-musician Shai Ben-Zur, and the Indian ensemble The Rajasthan Express. It's the follow-up to their debut album Janoon, which came out 10 years ago now and was really quite a big hit for them on the world music scene. But while Janoon was recorded in a makeshift studio within an old 15th-century fort in Rajasthan, this new album, Ranja, which is spelled R-A-N-J-H-A, was created in a more intimate setting, Johnny Greenwood's own studio in Oxford, England. And the making of that original album was also documented by acclaimed filmmaker Paul Thomas Anderson, which offered quite an intimate look at the creative process and the vibrant daily life during the album's production in Rajasthan. But this is the new one out. It's called Ranja. I played you a couple tracks from it the other month, and the full album has now been released, and it's really quite wonderful. Here's another track from it. This one's called Ishq-e-Majdan. From Radiohead guitarist Johnny Greenwood, composer-musician Shai Ben-Zur, and the Rajasthan Express, right here in the Tiki Lounge Remix.

of Mitchum Yacoub from Los Angeles, fine percussionist. He's played with the Kuti Band over in Nigeria. Comes from a brand new album from him called A Way In, and this is a track called De La Silva. That's about all the time we've got for this first hour of the Tiki Lounge Remix. I do hope you and your own good community station are hanging around for the second hour. I got plenty more good music coming to you in that second hour. So hang around and enjoy the sounds that are coming up. And of course, the program is produced in the studios of 2BBFM in Bellingen, New South Wales. That's on Goombangir country. And it's distributed all around this big, broad land through the good services of the Community Radio Network, CRN, with support from the Community Broadcasting Foundation. Big thanks to them as well. Leave you with a little bit from Mitchum Yacoub, and I'll see you in the second hour, right here in the Tiki Lounge

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Yeah, isn't that a good track? That's called Adjame Street, A-D-J-A-M-E. Adjame Street comes from the great balafon player from the Ivory Coast, Cote d'Ivoire. Ali Keita is his name, A-L-Y, first name, and then Keita, like Salif and like the rest of the great Keita dynasty. Comes from a brand new album from Ali Keita called Balafon Evolution. And of course, the balafon is that old instrument that was the precursor for the xylophone, marimba, all that world. But balafon is the traditional instrument of West Africa, and that's the name of the album, Balafon Evolution, not Revolution, Evolution, out on the One World label. And Ali Keita is really becoming a big, big star in West Africa. He's based in Berlin, Germany these days, and there he's teamed up with some other like-minded musicians that make up his trio, including Dutch drummer Marcel van Cleef and Italian bass player Roberto Badaglio, who joined the trio in 2014. And together, these guys are really pretty full-on and fantastic. Great, great technical players and a lot of wonderful energy. Check out the videos that I post up of them on the Tiki Lounge Remixes Facebook page. Wonderful stuff, and Ali Keita is starting us off for this second hour of the Tiki Lounge Remix, where in addition to his Ivorian sounds, we've also got a collaboration between a well-known Mexican and American blues musos and some Hawaiian masters teaming up with them, and a bit of new Puerto Rican saxophone-led jazz, plus our favorite Bahrainian UK trumpeter returns, and we've got a fine Sydney jazz quartet releasing its own new album, too. So stick around, a jam-packed second hour of the Tiki Lounge Remix this week, and I hope you enjoy it. I do want to go back here to this new album, though, from Ali Keita. As I said, I think he's a major, major talent, and he's being proclaimed that all around the world. Here's another track from this new album of his, once again called Balafon Evolution. This is Dreams of Mikael. On the balafon, Ali Keita. From Holland, drummer Marcel van Cleef. And from Italy, bass player Roberto Badaglio. Together, they're the Ali Keita Trio, right here in the Tiki Lounge Remix.

0: and that's a traditional female singer from Hawaii. I don't know her individual name, but quite an intriguing voice. And that comes from a very, very unusual new album that's just been released called Adios Ke Aloha, Waves of the Same Sea. And it brings together some traditional musicians from Hawaii with a number of American-based musicians from both Mexico and the USA, including some blues legends like the great, great Taj Mahal and Los Lobos singer and guitarist David Hidalgo. It was put together by the Mexican-American group called Los Sensontles, and they've been around for many, many years now, forming back in 1989. And releasing over 30 traditional-based and cross-cultural albums, 4 documentaries, and hundreds of short videos that are available on their own YouTube channel. Los Sensontles, which means the mockingbirds, have brought together all these musicians. As I say, it's a very unusual album, this one, and I want to play you a couple more tracks. The next one's called Hawaiian Cowboy, and it's pretty funny, done with Hawaiian backing guitars on it. Taj has spent and actually lived in Hawaii for many, many years, so that's his connection through all this group. So let's have a listen. Once again, Los Sensontles, Taj Mahal, David Hidalgo, Sonny Lim, and Gary Haliamo from Hawaii, from the album Adios Ke Aloha, Waves of the Same Sea, right here in the Tiki Lounge Remix.
1: Un, dos, tres.

0: Yeah. That's feeling really good. Oh, you rolling? Oh, tell me that, man.
1: Let me know. Man, yeah, just in case.
0: Okay. So the introduction goes like this.

Yeah, strong stuff there, good stuff there. That's David Sanchez on the saxophone from Puerto Rico originally. That's a track called El Grande Caribe, the Big Caribbean, and that comes from a brand new album from David Sanchez called Tambo, out on the Ropadope label. Very good label, Ropadope, out of the U.S., even picking up some Australian acts and sending their music all around the world these days. And David Sanchez, if you're not aware of him, is a Grammy Award-winning saxophonist, really one of the best ones around. He's been doing it for a long time, doesn't have a huge profile, but he's been a very strong player for many years. In a review of one of his albums, world-renowned jazz writer and critic Howard Reich saluted the band leader, saying, "Sanchez's prowess on saxophone is matched by the intellectual depth of his concept and his compositions." Reich also noted that, quote, "technically, tonally, and creatively, he seems to have it all. Recordings such as The Departure, way back in 1994, Sketches of Dreams in 1995, Obsession in 98, and Cultural Survival in 2008 showed Sanchez merging jazz syntax with the musical dialects of his native Puerto Rico and other Caribbean and Latin American sources." It's a fine new album from David Sanchez. Once again, it's called Tambo. Here's another track from it. This one's called Baquin en Luisa. On the saxophone, Mr. David Sanchez and his group, right here in the Tiki Lounge.

And that's the sound of Bahrainian UK trumpeter Miss Yaz Ahmed from a brand new four-track album from her called Shinrin Yoku. That's a Japanese term. It means forest bathing. But rather than physical washing, the translation refers to immersing yourself in the forest atmosphere, taking in nature through sight, sound, smell, taste, and touch, through all the senses. And this collection of four new tracks was recorded remotely in 2020 during COVID at Yaz Ahmed's home and with good friends in both Denmark and around the UK as well. She says this is music for celebrating the healing power of the natural world. The world is hurting, forever wars, feelings of hopelessness, abandon. I weep for humanity. In these troubled times, she hopes to bring a little inner peace, she says, and to encourage reconnection with the sacred landscapes that we all share on this planet. Yaz Ahmed has been making quite a name for herself over the last, 5 or 6 years or so. She's quite prolific in her recording and her releases, and it's always very high quality with good collaborators, too. Once again, the new album is called Shinrin Yoku, that's Japanese, that's spelled S-H-I-N-R-I-N, then hyphen Y-O-K-U, Shinrin Yoku, Forest Bathing. Here's another track from this new 4-track EP. It's out on the Nighttime Stories label, and this one is simply called Forest Bathing. Yaz Ahmed on the trumpet, here in the Ticket.

And that's a track called Sky Dancer from Australia's very own Sydney-based quartet, The Vampires. Wonderful new album from them. That's the title track from it, written by Nick Garbutt, who's also the trumpeter for the quartet, Jeremy Rose on tenor sax and bass clarinet, Noel Mason on the bass, Alex Masso on the drums. Great, great quartet, The Vampires, from their brand new album of the same name. It's out on the Earshift Music label. And that is just about all the time we've got for this edition of the Tiki Lounge, which I hope you enjoyed listening to. The program, of course, is produced in the studios of 2BBB FM in Bellingen, New South Wales. That's on Goombangia country. And it's heard on over 65 good community stations all around this big land, like the fantastic one you're listening to right now. And it's all thanks to the good folk at the Community Radio Network, CRN. 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And my weekly reminder that if you'd like any more information about anything you heard on this week's program, I do post up the full playlist each week on the program's own Facebook page. 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My name is Seth Jordan. I'm closing up the lounge for yet another week, and I do hope that you can come back and join me again next time on your own uber fabulous local community station. Adios, amigos. Ciao, ciao for now. Leaving you with a little bit more from The Vampires from this new album called Sky Dancer. This is a track written by saxophonist Jeremy Rose. It's called Desperations. See you next week here in the Tiki Lounge Remix.

0: 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Applications open on the 27th of April and close on the 22nd of June. 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Mara!
1: Custodians and residents of Mbantwa Alice Springs invite you to the Closed Pine Gap Sacred Land Back Convergence. 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We're coming together to say close Pine Gap, end the US alliance and sacred land back. Pine Gap is built on stolen sacred land. 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We look forward to seeing you at the Close Pine Gap Sacred Land Back Convergence in July. This is a community service announcement.
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3: Choir Girl was the first single that Cold Chisel had real commercial radio success with. It was also the first song that we recorded with producer Mark Opitz. I wrote the song about a girlfriend of a year or two beforehand. This one's got a melody. Be so sad.

0: Hello and welcome to Cinemascape, your show on the radio about the movies. This week, we preview the 73rd Sydney Film Festival and the cinematic delights it has in store. You're listening to Cinemascape. Hello, welcome to Cinemascape. My name is David Michael Brown, and today I'm joined by Millie Howson. How are you today?
1: I'm very well, thanks. How are you?
0: Very excited. I think this is always one of my favourite shows to record every year.
1: Me too.
0: As we deep dive and try and give you some advice about the films you should be seeing at the Sydney Film Festival. You might not get a chance to see them all, but hopefully some of the films we discuss will kind of perk your interest, as they say.
1: Wet the palate.
0: Exactly. So yes, this is the 73rd Sydney Film Festival. It runs from the 3rd of June to the 14th of June, and tickets are available at www.sff.org.au. And if you head to that website, you will see that the film festival will present 248 films from 81 countries, including 19 world premieres, 3 international premieres, and 140 Australian premieres, as well as welcoming over 100 global guests. And films and events will be screened at the State Theatre, the Sydney Opera House, and cinemas across the city. That's a pretty all-encompassing lineup of venues. And the fact they're still at the State, which is just glorious.
1: It's such a beautiful venue, as is the Sydney Opera House. Like, how special.
0: Yeah, completely, completely. Well, I will remind you of the website later on if you hear something we're talking about, decide you want to get tickets or just read more about the lineup. But we're going to kick things off at the beginning, as you do, with the opening film, which is Silence, directed by Selina Miles. A documentary. They have opened with a documentary before with that, I can't remember the name of it, but the Midnight Oil documentary a few years back. But interesting, and this looks like it's not necessarily going to be the big woohoo opening night celebration, but I think it's going to be really kind of emotive and heartfelt.
1: It's a documentary which is following the hashtag MeToo movement, or it's at least supporting that concept. This actually premiered at Sundance, and it's following the international human rights lawyer Jennifer Robinson as she's fighting against the weaponization of the defamation law by alleged perpetrators to silence survivors and journalists. And the film actually traces the cases of like Brittany Higgins and Amber Heard, which, you know, everyone's heard of. And yeah, it's going to be interesting. As you say, it's an intriguing choice for an opening night film. It hasn't got the woohoo party kind of concept,
0: wow factor,
1: but
0: yes.
1: It should without a doubt be hard hitting, to use that horrible phrase.
0: The director's going to be there.
1: The director's going to be there. The director Selina Miles will be there, and the subject Jennifer Robinson will also be there at the opening night to present the film. So yeah, a worthy beginning to what looks like a very interesting and cool film festival.
0: Exactly. And then we're just going to fast forward to the end, just kind of going with some of the gala screenings. The closing night film. James Gray's Paper Tiger, starring Adam Driver, Scarlett Johansson and Miles Teller. Apparently it received a rousing reception at Cannes.
1: Yes.
0: I think the IndieWire said it was both sweepingly mythic and hauntingly personal all at once. A remarkably knowing and perceptive film. I think it sounds pretty interesting.
1: Yeah, absolutely. It's a great cast and worthy of the Sydney Film Festival stage.
0: And a 1980s New York set crime thriller. You know, suburban family getting involved with the Russian mob. That sounds like definitely in my bag, my
1: absolutely.
0: Wheelhouse.
1: Yep.
0: But look, it's not all about the beginning and the end of the festival, though. So we're going to run through, I guess, some of the big films, the marquee titles that it's screening, just to kind of give you a flavour. First up, Teenage Sex and Death at Camp Miasma.
1: Which is quite a mouthful, really, isn't it?
0: It is.
1: And
0: yes.
1: It's not one that kind of rolls off the tongue. However, this is getting so much buzz, really. It's by the same director who did I Saw the TV Glow, which also the Sydney Film Festival screened in 2024. It won the Queer Palm at the recent Cannes Film Festival. It's starring Hack's sidekick, we'll call her, Hannah Einbinder, and the amazing Gillian Anderson, who people previously would have known her for X-Files. This film is meant to be erotic, irreverent and gory. Dave, are you super keen to see this film?
0: Look, apparently it's all about a filmmaker, horror-obsessed filmmaker who wants to resurrect the 80s slasher genre.
1: So and it's got your name all over it.
0: I love the 80s slasher genre. I still love watching them. They're cheesy as everything, but yeah, I think this sounds really fun.
1: Yeah.
0: So it's going to be interesting if she kind of combines the fun side of the slasher with I guess, some of the messaging and the style that she brought into I Saw the TV Guide.
1: Yeah, which was quite an indie, lovey, like kind of curious film.
0: And it's quite a diversive film.
1: Yeah,
0: so
1: totally.
0: That's going to be interesting.
1: Speaking of horror.
0: This one will just be a quick one to run through, but Colony, directed by the director of Train to Busan.
1: Keen for this one.
0: Oh, the zombie genre is back. Mm-hmm. Biotech professors, flesh-eating viruses.
1: Set in Busan in Korea. South Korea. Fantastic. Bring it on.
0: What more could we want?
1: Yeah.
0: Looks slightly more serious, although I think being bitten by a zombie would be pretty serious for anyone who's
1: Very serious.
0: Experiencing that.
1: Extremely serious.
0: Rose, starring Sandra Hüller.
1: Yeah.
0: Sounds really interesting, and she's playing a
1: This actress is really kicking it out. This is her year, can I say?
0: She's
1: Despite the fact that she's been in so many other great films, this is definitely her year. But yeah, carry on, sorry.
0: The fact she plays a 17th century soldier who claims an inheritance only had to have their identity brought into question. And it's been claimed as a true and twisted tale of a deceiver of land and folk who, defying her birth as a woman, comported herself as a man and committed many a wicked deed.
1: Yeah, wow. She won the Berlinale, the Silver Bear, for this performance.
0: I think it sounds really
1: intriguing. I think Sandra Hüller could just, you know, read the phone book,
0: as they say,
1: those who
0: yes.
1: remember that. She's just astonishing.
0: Then we have our beloved Hugh Jackman, starring in Michael Sarnowski's The Death of Robin Hood.
1: Michael Sarnowski previously did that incredible film Pig with Nicolas Cage. Really gory and gutsy. I can only presume The Death of Robin Hood is going to be equally gory and gutsy.
0: It'd be good to see if Hugh Jackman has a bit of the Cage rage in this. But the fact, you know, this is a retelling of Robin Hood, which is such a, I guess...
1: Tried and trusted.
0: Your image of it now is so cliched. Like, it is literally the men in tights, and that's what you automatically think of.
1: Well, I was thinking you're like Kevin Costner.
0: Yeah, exactly.
1: You know?
0: Yeah, so
1: everything I do it for you.
0: I'm assuming Hugh Jackman will not be prancing around in green tights.
1: No, the man can sing, but I don't expect him to sing in this one.
0: I think it might be a bit grittier, but looking forward to that one. Gus Van Sant, My Own Private Idaho, Drugstore Cowboy.
1: Love Gus Van Sant. What a director.
0: He's got a new film coming in, Dead Man's Wire. Looks like a gritty kind of hostage standoff movie, but... Bill Skarsgård is in this. Al Pacino is in this.
1: Yeah.
0: You know, who doesn't love Al Pacino or Bill
1: Skarsgård? And this is set in 1977, so Al Pacino will fit right in, right?
0: Look, a couple of Aussie films to kind of round things off this section. We have, firstly, Boss Cat.
1: Oh, this looks so good, doesn't it?
0: Mm. Oof. This is going to be an emotional time at cinema, I think.
1: So it's directed by the wonderful Australian filmmaker Genevieve Clay Smith, who is an advocate for inclusive filmmaking and founder of Bus Stop Films. It's a family film, heartwarming Sydney production with an inclusive cast and crew from Bus Stop Films, effectively about a 23-year-old lead, Sonia, who's living with Down syndrome and who's trying to fight for her independence following the tragic death of her mother. I just think this looks wonderful. Mm. I think this is a must-see.
0: I think it's going to be one of those. Mm. Yeah, there's always a couple of films which just take the festival by storm.
1: Oh, 100%.
0: And people come out going, cannot wait till this comes out, just so everyone else can see it.
1: And another really interesting Australian-looking film, it's not Australian-looking, isn't actually an Australian film, but another really interesting film is The Fox, directed by Dario Russo, who did Danger 5. Dave, are you keen to see this one?
0: Very much so. I love Danger 5. It is a really quirky kind of pastiche of the 60s and 50s and 60s kind of... films like Danger Diabolik, but on TV, so I really liked it. And this, look, we've got Jai Courtney and Emily Browning starring, and we have Olivia Colman as a talking fox and Sam Neill as a magpie. I think it's going to be very much an absurdist comic, kind of weird, surreal comedy, folktale.
1: In the trailer, there was lots of swears, so I think the fox isn't one to take the children to.
0: No, maybe not. I think this promises to be a devilish adult animatronic treat. But look, that ends part one of our... preview of all things Sydney Film Festival. We're going to listen to a piece of music now. This is The Times They Are A-Changing by Bob Dylan, who will appear in Newport and The Great Folk Dream. We're going to be playing all songs from films from the festival this show. So here we go. Here's Bob Dylan.

0: Hello, welcome back to CinemaScape and our Sydney Film Festival special show. We are previewing the delights they have screening between June the 3rd and June 14. As I mentioned, but I will keep on mentioning, anyone who wants to read more about the festival or buy tickets, head on over to www.sff.org.au. And we just heard a track by Mr. Bob Dylan. We're playing lots of music from the music segment of the festival. There's some really interesting films in there, but now we're going to be talking about the competition.
1: Speaking of interesting.
0: Yes. And look, this has been going on for a while now. There's a big prize, $60,000 goes to whoever wins the official competition. And there's been some great films in the past which have won. Parasite, A Separation.
1: Yep.
0: Nicholas Winding Refn has won twice. Mm-hmm. Once for Bronson and the other for Only God Forgives. And it's 13 films this year. There's a jury who are going to be picking out their favourites.
1: Yeah, including the director of last year's The Secret Agent.
0: Yes.
1: My pronunciation of his name is going to be clunky at best, but I'll give it a go. Kleber Mendoza Filho. I'll go with that.
0: To me,
1: sorry.
0: That sounds brilliant to me. But look, yeah. We just don't have the time to talk about all 13 of the films, but we thought we'd just kind of handpick a few. Mm-hmm. We're going to kick things off with Fatherland, also starring the wonderful Sandra Hüller,
1: yes.
0: Who is going to be everywhere this year.
1: Yeah.
0: Who didn't love her scene in Project Hail Mary, singing Harry Styles' Sign of the Times? Yeah. That was a glorious moment in cinema this year. But Milly, are you interested in Fatherland?
1: Oh, absolutely. The director of it is Paweł Pawlowski, the Polish director who previously did Cold War.
0: Which was a great film.
1: Which is a great film, black and white film. And this film, Fatherland, is set in post-war Germany. And he also won the Best Director at Cannes this year for it. So interested to see that film. But I'm also really keen to see the next film we're going to talk about. Mm. So if I can jump straight into the Palme d'Or award-winning film from Cannes, which is directed by Kristen Mundju. It's a film called Fjord, starring the incredible Renata Reinsfer, who people had previously seen in A Sentimental Value from last year, and the actor who was in The Apprentice, where he played Trump, and the Winter Soldier Marvel actor. Sebastian Stan, who I think is almost unrecognisable in this role. If you just check out a picture of him, you will not recognise him. Anyway, it's all about an immigrant Romanian family who are living in Norway and become subject to an investigation and face the scrutiny of a local judicial system. It looks incredibly intriguing.
0: And powerful. Yeah. I think it's going to kind of cover some subjects.
1: That to me is like an unmissable film.
0: Yes, exactly. Well, look, then we're going to move on to The Invite, directed by Olivia Wilde, in which she also stars as well as Seth Rogen, Penelope Cruz, Edward Norton. I mean, what a cast.
1: Yeah.
0: Number one.
1: Looks great.
0: So
1: fantastic.
0: That's just a thumbs up.
1: Yeah,
0: anything with Seth Rogen.
1: that guy's a winner of late.
0: Yeah, so loving that. But yes, very interesting. Next is one of the Australian films in the competition, Leviticus.
1: Yeah.
0: Directed by Adrian
1: Chiarella,
0: yes. Yeah. And this promises to kind of, like, everyone's loving horror at the moment.
1: Absolutely. There's some really hard-hitting horror films that are becoming so popular of late, whether it's Obsession or Passenger or the newly released Backrooms.
0: Yep.
1: Everything is, and it's always like a one-word title. Leviticus is also getting that kind of hot word of mouth, and love that this is an Australian film.
0: And it's about two teenage boys contending with an evil force that takes on the form of the person that they desire the most, each other. So that's... I think that's going to be pretty intriguing and a bit of one of those ones that's going to get really kind of heady concepts in there.
1: Yep.
0: We then have Minotaur, the much anticipated new film by Russian master Andrei Zvyagintsev. Again, forgive me for that pronunciation. That was probably terrible. Millie, any better?
1: Yeah, I don't speak Russian.
0: Okay,
1: I'm
0: so
1: afraid.
0: We're just going to move on. But this promises to be a brave, taut, and explosive thriller.
1: And it won the Grand Prix at Cannes. So
0: amazing. Again, it's showing the depth of films they are showing.
1: Yeah.
0: And I think there's a lot of films screening in the competition which have done very well at Cannes.
1: Yeah. So I think Nashen Moodley, who is the Sydney Film Festival director, really handpicked and curated this one exceptionally and very closely alongside what he saw at Cannes. Yeah. So well done, Nashen.
0: Yes. The next from a master, the director of A Separation, which is such an amazing film.
1: Yeah.
0: Asghar Farhadi, his new film, Parallel Tales.
1: Starring the incomparable Isabelle Huppert.
0: Mm. As well as Vincent Cassel and Catherine Deneuve.
1: Wow.
0: talk about an amazing French cast.
1: Yeah.
0: his films are always intrigued. I always find...
1: They're incredibly layered and so complex. And I always feel like there's always this kind of secret that's unveiled at the end. And,
0: because you watch it trying to figure out what's going on. And sometimes they're just kind of like kitchen sink dramas. Sometimes they just, they just seem like...
1: But then all of a sudden, that reveal comes. So, yeah.
0: Very much looking forward to that. Mm-hmm. And then we have the last film we talk about in the competition, Sheep in the Box.
1: Yeah.
0: Directed by Koreeda Hirokazu.
1: Yep. We'll go with
0: Who also directed Shoplifters.
1: Shoplifters, which was a wonderful film.
0: Which is fantastic. Yeah. This a moving drama about bereft parents turning to AI to rebuild their family. Mm. I mean, AI is a thing now.
1: It's everywhere. You everyone's can't talking avoid it. About it. Yep.
0: And while I don't want films to be made using AI, particularly in terms of writing or producing images, etc., I still have issues with that. But in terms of making films about AI...
1: Sure. I think art is always a good way to tackle any subject at all.
0: It sounds really, really interesting. Mm-hmm. But look, that is our little whistle-stop review of the films in competition. We're now going to listen to another piece of music, which will be featured in The Best Summer, which was it's like a documentary about the Summersault Tour, which featured bands like Foo Fighters and Sonic Youth and also the Beastie Boys. And we're going to listen to a track by the Beastie Boys. This is Groove Homes.

0: Hello and welcome back to the Cinemascape Sydney Film Festival special. That was the Beastie Boys with Groove Homes. The Beastie Boys appear in The Best Summer, which is one of the strands at the festival, or the sounds on screen. It's in one of those strands. So now we're going to talk about a few of the strands as they are known. And I think there's some interesting stuff in here. There's the sartorial fashion on film.
1: Mm.
0: You know, prêt-à-porter, marked by Sophia.
1: That film I'm really keen to see. Yeah, Marc Jacobs.
0: And
1: tackled by Sophia Coppola. Yes, please.
0: Yeah, there you go. And there's going to be lots of interesting documentaries there all about, you know, designers.
1: Fashion.
0: Frocks. But I think there could be some good surprises in there. There's The Tropical Trail, which is the best of Brazilian cinema.
1: Mm.
0: 10 films, including the wonderful Central Station, which
1: is
0: just a glorious film. Restored Classics, the festival often, you know, they kind of get films which have been polished up, shall we say, and kind of dug them out of the archives and saved them.
1: Yeah.
0: A lot of the films, a lot of the time from being destroyed, you know, these are films on celluloid. And one film they're doing this year is Richard Lowenstein's He Died with a Falafel in His Hand, starring Noah Taylor.
1: Which was a big film of his time.
0: It really was Noah Taylor. But look, one strand I'm always interested in, I'm just going to run through
1: a few of the films.
0: Dave. Freak Me Out, the horror section, has a diverse and interesting lineup this time. Imposter stars Scream Queen Jessica Roth, who was in Happy Death Day, which is a great little movie. And apparently this is a mind-bending sci-fi horror with a miraculous, following the apparently miraculous return of a couple's missing child. We have Mum, I'm Alien Pregnant, which apparently
1: great title.
0: Ups the gross out dial to 11. Debut feature from a Kiwi duo, Thunderlips. And I think it's meant to does exactly what it says in the tin.
1: I was going to say, it's all there, right? All in the title.
0: But if I talk about Kiwi low-budget horror films, I think of early Peter Jackson, Brain Dead and Bad Taste and Meet the Feebles. So my hopes are kind of high for that one. And another film which really took my interest, Never After Dark, which is a J-horror film set in a remote hotel. And J-horror.
1: Yeah.
0: I love it. It's creepy. It's eerie. It's
1: a different way to look at the subject.
0: Yeah, exactly. And watching them in a dark theatre, you know, it's just fantastic.
1: Surrounded by other like minds.
0: Yes.
1: Yeah.
0: Love it. Love it. And there's lots of other strands. We could literally talk for hours about all of these. We have on the accessibility, Europe Voices of Women in Films. There's always a massive amount of Australian and international documentaries.
1: Which is so wonderful.
0: So much interesting films and subjects
1: especially
0: to dive into.
1: When we're looking at this festival in the winter, we can sit in our little warm seats knowing it's freezing cold outside because we're in winter and look at all these incredible places around the world. So really, do we need to travel?
0: No, we just stay.
1: Stay in Sydney.
0: Stay put. And there's First Nations strand, which showcases fearless Indigenous storytellers from Australia and around the world. Mm. So some great stuff there. Sounds on Screen. We've been listening to some music from some of the documentaries there. Who doesn't love, again, being in a cinema full of like-minded people, watching a band play, watching a documentary about how this band formed tours. Really interesting. And then, you know, one of the great things about the festival is meeting up.
1: Oh, yeah.
0: We've mentioned like-minded people a few times.
1: Absolutely.
0: So, Millie, where can we meet up if we're at the Sydney Film Festival?
1: Well, unless you're in the cinema, you can also go to the place which is known as The Hub. It's a fantastic venue, which it has talks and parties. Some of the talks, they've got the Australian director Peter Weir is going to be there to do a talk. Wow.
0: That's amazing.
1: That's pretty cool. And the aforementioned Brazilian director who I talked about earlier, Kleber Mendoza Filho, is going to do a masterclass. And for those who like horror, there's going to be a horror chat with the directors of Leviticus and Saccharin. There's also going to be trivia nights. And for those who are obsessed with Letterboxd, the app of which, side note, I am, there is a meetup. And there's also a cute little documentary. Well, I'd say little. It's going to be a fantastic documentary as part of the festival called Whistle. So there's also going to be a whistling contest at the Hub. Yes.
0: Can you
1: purse those lips. Oh, you know, I can try, but not on the radio.
0: But look, before we round things off, also hot off the press.
1: Oh, tell me.
0: They've announced a bunch of films. All hot from Cannes, all really promising and interesting films. A couple I really took my fancy. All of a Sudden by Ryusuke Hamaguchi.
1: Oh, yeah. The director of Drive My Car.
0: Which was 4 hours long, was it?
1: Yeah, it's a very long film.
0: I don't know if this one's long, but
1: I assume this one's going to be a long film. But what he does, like, he does it well, and all of a sudden, the actresses from this won Best Actress at Cannes Film Festival recently.
0: There you go. So yeah, another great choice. Mm. And then we have Coward, directed by Lucas Daunt.
1: Fantastic.
0: Who made the incredible film Close.
1: Oh, wow. That was a much-loved CinemaScape film.
0: That was in our top 10 of that year, wasn't it?
1: Yeah, it definitely was. It's the Belgian film Close. What a film. But yeah, so this film I'm equally excited to see. Also, won Best Actors Award from Cannes. You can see we did a lot of research from Cannes Film Festival recently. You know, and why not?
0: we have it kind of bookmarked, Cannes Film Festival.
1: Indeed, leads right into the Sydney Film Festival.
0: But look, we're talking about all things Sydney Film Festival, and if you're sitting there going, but I don't live in Sydney, you are in luck. The festival travels around.
1: Woohoo!
0: I know. Screening select films at 18 regional locations across New South Wales, Queensland and the Northern Territory.
1: Fantastic.
0: Dates, details, etc. As are details how to get tickets, where to buy tickets from, write-ups of all the films we've talked about, dates of when they're screening, everything you need to know about the festival is at www.sff.org.au. We're now going to play another piece of music from the Sounds on Screen strand. This is Broken English by Marianne Faithfull from the documentary Broken English.

0: So you've been listening to the Cinemascape Sydney Film Festival special. 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
1: Thank you very much, Dave.
0: And to Eastside FM, where we record the show every week. We acknowledge the Gadigal people of the Eora Nation on whose land we meet, and the traditional custodians of country throughout Australia and their connection to land, sea and community. Cinemascape is broadcast across Australia via the Community Radio Network. You've been listening to Cinemascape, and until next time, enjoy your movies.

Our territory. What does it mean to be a territorian? What images does it conjure up for you? How do we see ourselves? And how do the others see us? How would we like to be in the future?

0: My name is Franca Barraclough. I'm an artist. I've lived in Alice Springs for a very long time. I think for me, the territory has a distinctness about it. For me, it is the fact that it is still wild. It has got this feeling that I can't find anywhere else. It comes from this country literally being alive, and I think it's to do with the cultural activity that happens on this land. So there is that cultural connection, which is still, all the cultural activity is still alive and working and happening, and I actually feel like it kind of just makes this land feel different to other land that's not so culturally active. You know, the thing about the territory, it's just got this rich cultural knowledge and these amazing people that have just got so much to teach us on so many different levels. And I think the sooner we can turn it round so that we realise that, you know, we're here to learn from Indigenous countrymen, the territory, and stop forcing our modes of education, but have it more as an exchange. You know, most Indigenous people know like 7 or 8 different languages, including English. I guess I'm a bit in awe of the Indigenous cultures, the way that they have lived on the land for so long without destroying it. I don't think we've really tapped into or understand the knowledge of how that works, and we certainly haven't taken it on, and because at the moment we're really full steam ahead of destroying this country. I don't know if anyone's noticed, but over the last 15 years I have seen the most radical change in the environment from when I arrived to now. It is completely smothered in buffalo. The species have halved. It's like, oh my God, we've got to capture this because it's disappearing. It's all disappearing. And that to me is the territory. It's all about the culture, the land, the wilderness. That's predominantly what I think this place is about. And it's not just the wilderness of nature, it's actually the wild nature of people. So there's that extra level of freedom that people have in these beautiful, vast, open landscapes that you just don't have when you're in a kind of claustrophobic, jam-packed city. It's almost like the top of your head opens up and all your ideas and all your thoughts and all what you really believe come out because there's space too. That space affects you in ways that you can't imagine. That's what the territory is to me. It's freedom.
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How you gonna walk past me in that see-through? Baby blue suit you, I got dinner for two, so I can show you how to wine and dine and treat

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0: Yeah!

Hello, my name is Peter Leo. I'm from Yundamu. I'm here at ACCC. My AFL team is Essendon, and I'm 16 years old, and I'm year 11. I got 2 more years to go to finish

I wrote The Last Wave of Summer for our reunion album in the late 90s. It was a title that I got after, one autumn, maybe March of one year, walking out of the surf somewhere and thinking, well, I won't be surfing again now until the end of this year. And it occurred to me that that might be a good title for a song. And it became the title song of that album in, I think, 1998. It's a favourite for us to play live.

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I'm visiting Alice Springs to launch the NT Disability Strategy to local stakeholders and you're listening to ACCC.

0: Many voices, one place.
1: My name's Robin Manley. I was born in Melbourne and I came here in 1995, to Alice Springs, because I met in Canberra, where I was living at the time, an Aboriginal man who became my partner, and he came back to Central Australia and asked me to join him here, so that's why I came to Alice Springs. Most unexpectedly, I had never dreamed in my life that I would be living in Alice Springs, but here I am 18 years later, and I'm very happy to be here. Lots of things that I really love about this place, including the surrounding country, just incredible landscape, and even after 18 years I still pinch myself sometimes to realise that I am privileged enough to live in this place and to make the connections that I make, particularly with Indigenous people and with many, many non-Indigenous people who've become my friends and associates as well. Lots of things that I find difficult about this place as well, including sometimes the very, very hot temperatures and the drying out that that produces. But I love the not only the connections between people, but the helpfulness of people, the openness of many, many people sharing experiences, particularly through the arts and the vibrant arts scene that's here, both Indigenous and non-Indigenous. I find it really difficult to see the differences between a cliché term, the haves and the have-nots. For me, is very, very difficult to see. And I see sometimes some unkindness that really disturbs me as well. Unkind thinking or unkind actions. And I guess I would really like to see a situation where there's more respect paid and more valuing of Aboriginal culture and the richness that it holds. I think there could be so much valuable exchange between our cultures, and there is that exchange happening, but I would like to see more of that happening and a more equal valuing of the different things that our different cultures can bring to this world. And I guess that's one of the reasons I stay here. There are still things that I would like to do in this place that I haven't fully committed myself to at this stage, and I'm at a threshold where I would like to move more into the things that that feed my passions and that enable me to be of more use to the community in which I live. So that keeps me here. And I think I also, these days, I wouldn't want to be living in a place where I could forget the sort of things that happen here, but where I can forget the injustices of this world that are right on our doorstep. So that's what keeps me here as well.
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Listen up. Tonight we're shifting through the gears. 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Right here, right now. Let me.

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Enlighten the populace.

Guatemala, Honduras, Poland, 100 years of war.

0: our territory. What does it mean to be a territorian? What images does it conjure up for you? How do we see ourselves? And how do the others see us? How would we like to be in the future?
1: Hi, I'm Jason Quinn. I live in Alice Springs. I'm pretty proud to live in Central Australia and live in the Northern Territory. I'm part of a wonderful community, a really diverse group of people from all over the world, all over the country, and from all over the region. Alice Springs is such a meeting place, whichever perspective you want to take on. And I think that that's a great thing. I don't think it's something you can absorb quickly by passing through town. The landscape certainly mesmerises and astounds visitors, but to really understand the community of Central Australia takes time, takes a bit of immersion and a willingness to question your own values and your own perspectives, engage with people who are different to you. At the same time, Alice Springs and the Territory really give you that opportunity. Having travelled all over the world and lived in other countries, a lot of the benefits and value that you get from travelling and coming to terms with the idea that we're all humans, that we're all people, and community is based on that idea, you can do that in regional and remote Australia. Unlike cities that are much more homogenous, regional and rural Australia, people have to fend for themselves a little bit more, so there's a real ingenuity by necessity, and that's something I really love about living in the desert. I think we sometimes live in a fishbowl. If you don't live in the big cities, the East Coast, the metropolitan centre, then you're external to most people's sense of identity. There is a fishbowl feeling when you live somewhere else, like the Northern Territory. But I do think Central Australia is distinct from the Northern Territory, and I do think life in Central Australia is different from life in the Top End. The more I live here, the more I see that distinction and more I recognise the cultural difference. And I think that people in the middle of the country, Aboriginal people, Aboriginal communities, the rest of us, are trying to get on with life and really make a go of it quite independently and autonomously. And then sometimes we get caught up in something bigger, something national, something international. I always have the most profound respect, especially for the original people, for Aboriginal people, how they have persisted through such flux from first contact and on through 200 odd years of very changeable and often hostile and deadly contact with people who are more recent to these shores. And so I think there's an interesting flux there that we all have to cope with.
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1: The grandfather was singing about the plane at the mail station. He used to work there and used to bring the mail plane, used to come along and rob a mail. And these other little people don't know what, they've never seen a plane before. And he's telling them, you better get up and look now, that's the plane they're getting up. So he sung about that one.

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Stockwork, he was pretty green. To manage a cattle station would fill his childhood dream. Oh, he soon got the job at Queensland's far west, at where the ringers and the cooks are rated the best. Old Bill was a character, but he was very stubborn. He hated that jackaroo for sitting on his cam oven. But old Bill, he waited. One day he got his chance. He could see them ringers riding through that heat wave, that dance. Old Bill heated them camp oven lids, then brought them to a glow. He put the lid on the camp oven and placed them out in a row. Well, the ringers dismounted, gave their nags a stroke, then headed for the camp. The cook, not a word he spoke. The jackaroo sat down on a camp oven lid in the line. Then he's reaching for the sky on high with that lid stuck to his behind. You can smell burning flesh as smouldering human hair as he soared his way skyward through the smoky, hazy air. Oh, Bill, that crafty camp cook, he didn't blink an eyelid. Head stockman, quick as a flash, one kick, release that oven lid. You could see the pain and strain on the face of the jackaroo. He said it was bloody painful when he went to the loo. Yeah, those burns were very painful, especially when the blisters burst. He has never sat on a camp oven lid. He squats on Mother Nature's earth.

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What does it mean to be a Territorian? 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

0: I've got fluid coming out and it's not blood, it's clear. And she says, well, your waters are broken, go to hospital.
1: More family orientated. We've been able to share our pregnancy with, you know, people down the street at the supermarket. And
2: you feel like a reserve orange peeler on the football team, that you're there on the side and you just can't assist by doing anything, really.
3: I felt like at home, actually, in here in Alice Springs here.
1: In the end, our decision to have her in hospital was more based on convenience.
4: This is the Alice Birth Project, a collection of birth stories from the centre of Australia.
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6: Hi, my name's Sarah. I've been in Alice Springs for about 8 years. I've got two kids, 5-year-old and 3-year-old, and number 3 is currently cooking. A water birth really appealed because I just felt good in the water. I felt chilled. I was having a lot of baths as well as going to the pool a lot. That just felt like the natural element that I wanted to be in. When I was able to get in the water, I just noticed straight away I was just more relaxed, and it just kept going like that. It just felt good. Once I got in the birth pool, it's 37 degrees, it's body temperature, so it just felt delightful. It was quite early in the morning, so it was nice and warm to be in there. And you can lean back, you can kind of be on an angle, which when you're pregnant is really nice to not be bent over or kind of having to hold yourself up. I was relaxed. I was lying back in the water, or I was lying forwards in the water. I was submerged up to about my armpits, and then I was hanging on to the big soft sides of the pool. It felt really not easy. Like, it's still a really painful labour. You still feel the contractions, but it takes the edge off. And that became really clear when I was about 7 centimetres dilated and I sort of stopped progressing, and I was getting very tired. I was so relaxed in this water, in this glorious water. I was lying on this, like putting my head on the side on the soft bit of the pool, and I had quite a gap between every contraction. They just, you know, usually they speed up a bit. They just weren't speeding up. So they were getting stronger, but I was still having a few minutes in between each one. So I actually started falling asleep. I was that relaxed. And the midwife made me hop out and go for a bit of a walk around the block that we were on, just around the property. And once I got out of the water, it was unbearably painful. Every contraction was really hard. I just felt so tired. I felt so weak. I just felt like I actually couldn't do this anymore. And I said to my partner, I can't do this anymore, and I'm never doing this again. famous last words. And then when I was allowed to hop back in the water, it was such a relief. It was just like, I can't even explain that sense of relief. It just felt like, thank goodness I'm allowed to get back in this water, because now I can cope. I can get through those contractions. It just takes the edge off, and it just felt like a safe, kind of comfortable, it just felt right. Felt like the place I wanted to be.
4: And what was your partner doing during this time?
6: He was joking with the midwives. They were having cups of tea, eating the food that I'd put out that I couldn't eat because I would vomit it up, laughing at me when I was falling asleep, or laughing at the strange things I was saying, trying to get this labour going along. No, it was nice. It was a really nice atmosphere. The midwives were terrific. They'd done a lot of births. One in particular was very experienced. She'd seen everything and done a lot of water births and home births. They were just lovely. It was such a nice, I don't know, trustworthy kind of bubble in our living room. Just, you know, you could forget that the rest of the world was getting on with their Sunday morning because we were doing this bizarre / amazing thing in our house. So, yeah, I think he had a good time. So in Alice Springs, we have MGP, the midwifery group practice. So if you want a home birth / water birth, you need to go through those guys. And then you go through your pregnancy, and if you're still low risk towards the end when you start to get into this preparatory stage, then you go to a service called Birth and Beyond, and you can hire a birth pool from them. So you have to get the okay from the midwife. You can't just go and do it. But once everyone says that you're fine, then you can do it. So you can hire the pool. We had to hide it in our bedroom because our then 2-year-old daughter would have just thought it was the best thing ever, big blow-up pool inside the house. And so I actually laboured at night. So partway through the night, I woke my partner up when it started getting a bit stronger, and he blew up the pool. So part of it is inflatable, so you have to spend a bit of time blowing it up. Depending on your floor surface, we had lino, so it wasn't too much of a problem, but we did put some tarps and towels around just to make it a bit nicer and not slippery. And then you've got to somehow fill it up, and it has to be 37 degrees. So that's a bit tricky. We had a hose coming through. I think he did one hose coming through from the outside tap just through the front door and into the living room and into the pool, and then another hose from maybe the hot water system, I think. I'll have to ask him. But I know people sometimes use kettles, but that's a pretty long, slow way to do it. But that's one thing you do have to be careful with. It has to be the right temperature. And then while you're in it, you're just in it. It's just there. It's just what you're doing. There's not really anything else to do apart from the midwives are monitoring you and baby and the temperature. So if it gets too cold or too warm, you need to fix the temp. And then the question I always get asked is, but wasn't it really messy? I don't want a home birth because I don't want to clean up all the mess. I want the hospital staff to do that. But being in the water is actually a really clean way to birth. You hop out and you're clean, you know, it's like you've had a bath. So I hopped out straight onto the couch with baby, and we'd put our shower curtain on the couch and then some blankets over the top. So it was really comfy, but we knew anything coming through wasn't going to go through the couch. And in that 2 hours, the midwives hang around for just to check that you're still okay and nothing's going to go downhill after the birth. Then in that time, I didn't even notice. They put a load of washing on. They washed the towels. Everything was done. Stefan drained the pool into the garden. And, yeah, honestly, it was right next to me happening and I didn't even notice. So for me, I didn't have to do anything apart from get to know this new baby. And in a way for us, because we already had another child, and she actually went to a friend's house for the actual labour, but it was easier, I think, than having to organise the hospital trip, really. I mean, I had a bag packed in case because you just never know how it's really going to go and things can take a turn at any moment, but that didn't happen, so we didn't have to use that. And then we were just at home and we were in our living room and sleeping in our bed, and we had all our food in our kitchen, and yeah, it was great. I was a little bit unsure about how the baby actually comes out and gets to the surface and safety with that sort of thing, but the midwives put me at ease many times because I think I brought it up a bit. I was really happy to labour in the pool, and then I was just leaving it up to the moment to see whether I actually birthed in the pool. But it was going really well, and I wanted to stay in. I didn't want to have to climb out at that point. That would be hard. And the midwife really talked me through it. So his head came out, and then we had this bizarre period of time that was probably a minute but felt like an hour, where I was in the water and his head was out but his body wasn't, and we were all just kind of hanging around waiting for the next bit. And she did say, don't touch his head at that point because that might be enough to stimulate him to open his mouth and breathe. And obviously he's in the water, you don't want him to. But it's not. I don't think it's a big danger. I mean, their lungs, their chest is still quite compressed in the canal, so they can't really breathe in. But she didn't want any worry with that, so I just kept my hands away, and you could see his head and you could see him turn. It was all quite clear and clean through the water. And then the next contraction, his whole body came out and the midwife caught him and we both lifted him up, and then he was on my chest and I got down so he was still in the water as well, so that he was warm. And then when we were ready, we got out. So yeah, it was very simple, really. I hope that with this third baby we'll have a water birth, because it was just lovely. That's the plan. We'll see. Obviously, we've got to see how everything goes. But if the midwife's happy with us doing it, then yeah, I think we'll do it again.
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0: Many voices, one place.
1: My name's Neil. I was born in a small town in the UK called Ashton-under-Lyne. I lived most of my life in Cleethorpes on the east coast of England. I came here a few years ago, 2007, for the first time. Really, my favourite thing here is the blue skies and the weather, you know. Kind of used to get fairly depressed living back home in England, you know, grey skies and rainy half the time. Yeah, when it gets to more than a week of cloud here in Alice, I start to get a bit depressed again, and I realise, yeah, it's the, you know, the heaps of sunshine, blue skies, it makes all the difference to your well-being, you know, I think. I like pretty much everything about living in this place. You know, I've grown to collect a whole heap of friends and family. You know, there's a real connection with people in this place. It's like a big shared experience. You know, you can meet a lot of people and bring them into your life, and you become part of that. So, you know, I've not experienced another place where I've felt so at home, you know, so settled with so many good people around, really. It's also a great place to you know, be yourself, I suppose, as well. You know, there's very little pretension, and kind of whatever you want to do, Alice Springs opens up for you, you know, allows you that space to pursue those things. So it's pretty special. It's pretty special. And there's nowhere else that, you know, that makes me feel like I need to go there and live life there. You know, while I've got these great things happening around me and such a good community, why leave, you know? What? There's no point in searching for something that you kind of already have already, you know.
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1: Hello, my name's Roddy, and I'm a member of the CWA. I'm actually the Vice President of the Tennant Creek branch. Another one of my passions is history. So, and actually CWA in Tennant Creek has a great history. It starts back in 1936. There was very, very few women here in those days, but one particular woman, a Mrs. Kathleen Weaver, decided to get all the women together. So they did a lot of things with social activities. And the first one of those was when they decided to do a Christmas tree. And this was to make sure that all the kids or children had a Christmas present at Christmas time. And of course, that tradition still stands today, but it's been taken over by another group. And another one of the other things that the ladies did, that they didn't have anywhere that they could do some dancing. So then they decided to make an ant bed floor. So here's the women by themselves crushing the ant termite stands and making a floor. So that was used quite regularly. And with all that use, of course, it went nice and shiny and hard and smooth, and it was perfect. Oh, they started doing lots of dress-ups, costume dress-ups in those days. They had great fun and great social occasions. But of course, that was to all end once we had the declaration of war in 1939. And then basically the troops started making that long voyage or trek up to Darwin. They needed to fill their water bottles first, so the women decided to help them with that because a lot of the bore water further down was too brackish for human consumption. So these group of women, no more than a dozen and often less, they worked hard in the heat. Sometimes it was over 100 degrees. They would make cups of tea, bake scones, and always had a smile. You know, it must have been so tiring in that for them. And they handed over those refreshments. And of course, they realised that, you know, for approximately 100 men, it was costing them about £1. So these women decided to do a flower show. What a flower show in Tennant Creek. I mean, it might make you laugh, but they ended up with 101 varieties of wildflowers and shrubs. Anyway, they managed to do an auction and everything like that, and they raised quite a lot of money, and more or less enough money to feed 1,100 men. And for that period of 18 months, these women continuously did this every day. And of course, once the bombing of Darwin started, they turned off their kettles and stuff like that. CWA continued on from then. And of course, by this time, we started having the royals come and visit. We had the Queen come, and we had Princess Anne as well. And then later in the 80s, we had Princess Diana. And the CWA was instrumental in doing catering, because that's another one of their core sort of little jobby jobs. And then later on, of course, the women decided to start an art collection. And so in 1977, the first and the longest non-Indigenous art award in the Northern Territory still continues today. And there would be over 150 pieces in that collection. And each year that they have an art award, they will acquire another work that will either complement or diversify that collection. And of course, talking about that, we've got this fantastic photo that is housed in the CWA hall. And that's of our earlier women and was painted by Bill Forward. And it just shows their dress and all of that era. It was fantastic. And when you look at it, you sort of can look at sort of the women of yesteryear to the women of today. We've still got the same ideals, even though our dress and stuff might be different. And I guess we feel grateful or appreciate all the hard work and effort that those women put in to so we can continue that today.
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1: Holds my heart, grips my heart. I'm a boomerang for this town. I think that every time, everything that I want here, every avenue, every opportunity is available here. So that I kind of, if I want to do a little bit of creativity, if I want to do a little bit of arts, if I want to talk to people with spiritual outlookings, there's a magic in the dust here that makes me go, I find it here.
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1: Good morning, I'm Laura Devoy. US President Donald Trump has condemned Israel's latest attack on Lebanon, but says it should not disrupt his hopes of signing a peace deal with Iran today. Here's the BBC's Peter Bowes.
2: President Trump said the US was very close to a deal that would bring peace to the region, including to Lebanon. He called on all sides to stand down, adding, "Let's not blow it," suggesting that progress with Iran could be in jeopardy. The US news outlet Axios has since reported, after a call with the president, that Mr. Trump still believed an agreement with Tehran would be signed today, and that he sent a message to the Israeli Prime Minister Benjamin Netanyahu expressing his anger over the attack in Beirut.
1: Police in Pakistan say an officer has been taken into custody after the fatal shooting of an Australian girl. The 9-year-old was on holidays with her family when her family was robbed and police opened fire on their car, believing the suspects were inside. The girl's father and brother were both injured. The Department of Foreign Affairs and Trade says it is providing assistance to the family. The major banks are expecting interest rates to remain steady this month. The Reserve Bank will today begin a two-day meeting discussing monetary policy, with a decision to be handed down early tomorrow afternoon. The cash rate sits at 4.35% after three consecutive rises this year. Westpac is forecasting two further rate rises, while the other three banks are expecting rates to remain on hold before dropping next year. Pauline Hanson is now the preferred Prime Minister, according to a new poll. The latest Resolve Political Monitor, conducted for the Nine newspapers, has 33% of voters preferring Senator Hanson as PM, compared to 29% for Anthony Albanese and 16% for opposition leader Angus Taylor. 29% of respondents would put One Nation number one on the ballot paper, 28% Labor and 20% the Coalition. Experts warn there is little evidence shark culls keep oceangoers safer. There has been a cluster of shark attacks across the country in recent months, including at Sydney's Coogee Beach on Saturday, which left a woman in a critical condition. It's reignited calls for culls to protect swimmers. But Brianna LeBrusque from Adelaide University says there was no science on how many animals would need to be removed to keep swimmers safe, nor evidence culls would meaningfully improve community safety. Could a handful of teeth rewrite the story of marsupial evolution? Alyssa Delfs has the details.
3: Researchers have uncovered new evidence of a previously unknown branch of the marsupial family tree. It's a discovery that could reshape our understanding of the evolution of Australia's unique mammals like kangaroos, koalas and wombats. The findings were published in the Journal of Paleontology and describe three new species of small insect-eating marsupials from the Riversleigh World Heritage Area in Queensland. The fossils are so distinct that researchers have proposed a new marsupial order, Anamorphia. The tiny animals, which weighed less than 200 grams, are thought to have lived in rainforests in northern Australia about 18 million years ago.
1: Turning to sport, the Socceroos have started their World Cup campaign with a 2-0 win over Turkey. Nestori Irinkunda opened the scoring in the 27th minute, the score at halftime 1-0. Connor Metcalf extended Australia's lead in the 75th minute. Goalkeeper Patrick Beach kept the Socceroos in the game with 8 saves, the most a Socceroos keeper has made in one World Cup match.
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Francis Ha, the gold, the author of Master Speak Thy Servant Heareth, and Take My Life and Let It Be, also wrote this hymn, True-hearted, whole-hearted, faithful and loyal.

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Custodians and residents of Mbantwa Alice Springs invite you to the Close Pine Gap Sacred Land Back Convergence. Come and participate in 3 days of workshops, discussion, connecting and peaceful protest in July 2026. We are inviting individuals and groups from peace and anti-militarist movements around the continent to converge on Arunda lands this July for 3 days of workshops, panels and actions, weaving together threads of anti-militarism and decolonial movements. We're coming together to say close Pine Gap, end the US alliance and sacred land back. Pine Gap is built on stolen sacred land. The facility's involvement in war crimes, surveillance and genocide make Australia an accomplice in the crimes of the US. The event has 3 days of scheduled activities on the 18th to the 20th of July. Visit our website at closepinegap.org.au for further details and to register. We look forward to seeing you at the Close Pine Gap Sacred Land Back Convergence in July. This is a community service announcement.

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0: Many voices, one place.
1: G'day, I'm Stuart Bailey, and I was born overseas to Australian parents, and been moving around, I guess, most of my life, because even as a kid, we usually only stayed 1 or 2 years in a place and then moved. The story of how I came to Alice Springs, I think nearly all of us, that's what I like about this town, nearly all of us have a story about how we got here. It didn't just happen, although it can, but in my case it didn't just happen. I was living in Melbourne and I just had this nagging feeling that there was something else, but it was too diffuse to put my finger on. So I, in the end, decided that I would do a long-delayed idea of travelling around Australia for a year in a car and seeing every part of it that way. Even though I travelled a lot, it's different, anyone who hasn't tried it. Doing it a year in a car where you go to every point really stitches it together in another way. And I also made this little agreement with myself that, in fact, I would do it for a year. In other words, I kind of predicted that at some point I might be a bit over this concept. But no, I had to be living from the car for a year. And that proved to be prescient because, yeah, about 9 months, you know, I was a little bit tired of it in some ways. But then I just spent the last 3 months pretty much reviewing all of, well, also travelling still, but also reviewing all of these places with the concept of, if I don't go back to Melbourne, which I kind of always suspected I wouldn't, where will I go? And this was almost meant to be a little pilgrimage to find the answer to that question somehow. And there are a couple of places around the country that really appealed to me on various levels. Probably the two main ones was in fact here in the centre of Australia, Alice Springs, because of the power of the country and my kind of affection for deserts. And the other part, just to be kind of just a reverse, was probably the Northern Rivers area of New South Wales because of its lushness, its greenness and all of these things. And so these were both attractive to me. But anyone who's taken a year off to travel around will realise that another thing that becomes important is you need an income. You know, you're kind of broke by the end of this thing. And the two differences were that Alice Springs had the reputation of being able to get work within a week and the Northern Rivers had the reputation of not being able to get work ever. So it was like, let's give Alice Springs a go. And 10 years later, I'm still here. And the reasons that keep me here are multi-layered, but I think the primary one is it's the first time I've ever lived in a place which has a sense of its own identity, which I can appreciate. It's not a clone. It's not a franchise of some other place. It's its own place. I mean, we get our own spot on the national weather map. It's kind of like we're weirdly privileged for a town of 28,000-30,000 people to have such a profile, such an identity, and such a sense of community. It's all of those things that are most in my consciousness about staying here. And I just appreciate it every day that we have this sense of community in this town. And in a world that seems to be so lost, it's still something that makes me understand that I'm from Alice Springs and that means something. Of course, one of the things I guess that creates the community for us is also that this isn't a particularly easy place to live. Everyone knows there's all the obvious challenges. There's the climatic challenges, there's the distance challenges, and of course the most in your face is the cultural and challenges and political challenges. It's a place of many, many challenges, and there's a sense that there's real problems. And that's, in a way, I've come to believe, necessary for a sense of community. You actually have to have something to be confronting, otherwise you just all go your own ways and become terribly selfish. Overall, I've obviously chosen to stay here for the community, and part of that is things happen to you, like I've got inducted onto all sorts of things but just by existing here. One of them is now I'm on the board of 8CCC, and that it just came through the same way. How does it happen? Someone taps you on the shoulder and says, and okay, I'll do it. Yeah, and so it goes.
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1: Malai manai dekhi mero ghar ma yaha ko basinda hu ma yaha ko central australia ko basinda hu bhanna chahanu bhanna ruchaunu testo bhavana manai dekhi aunu nai malai lagcha ma yaha ko basinda hu bhanne bhavana aunu. It's a feeling of being part of the big, diverse community in Central Australia. That means having equal access to opportunities, information, and respectful treatment to each other. That means embracing diversity in our community. It's a feeling that I can say, or I can call it home.

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1: 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My name's Jez Conlon. The kind of music that you'll hear will be beautiful, electronic, local, national, international, sometimes weird, sometimes long, sometimes short, sometimes queer, but always a little bit edgy.

Well, a bit of Roisin Murphy there with Sinking Feeling, just to start you on a Monday here in Mbantwa, Alice Springs. Welcome to the Big Brekkie Show, right through till 9 o'clock today. Pretty chill one, actually. And maybe we'll get a guest, we will see. But we do have a text line. Not that I can see it on there right now, but it is there for you to contact us anytime you'd like to just do a little request if you want. Let us know what you're up to, just to see what's going on in your world. But it is 0410218333. And of course, you can listen back to any of our shows and things that have happened in various of the shows or the interviews that we've had on the website, ACCC.com.au, or the ACCC Connect app, which you can download and have on your phone anywhere you go. It was a big weekend again, just lots of good things. The National Indian Film Festival finished with a flourish. Lots of great things there over the two venues of Araluen Arts Centre and Alice Springs Cinema. We will speak with Renee tomorrow morning about what is happening at the cinema, but also just generally what is going on in, how that event went and what's coming up in our future, because I think there's some other festivals of film that are going to happen. Anyway, we've got lots of things like that. It was the album launch this Saturday over there at Jump In. Big crowd, good to see. And, yeah, lots of it started off with Cassie Williams. And, gosh, the more you listen to Cassie, I don't know, it's just it's like bigger sound each time. She's just so present in her music, and it's just fantastic to be part of that and be in a venue hearing that live. So I don't even know if there's some recording in the wings for Cassie. We'll have to get her on and hear what plans are afoot. There is a lot of – it's really interesting. There's a lot of things to be considering in the music world. We've got lots of good stuff. But I reckon we should start off with the album of the week, which is Stella C. And it is Against the Rush, a call to arms in a way, or basically to just slow down, obviously. So don't rush. And this is a good thing to keep in mind for a Monday morning. So Stella C, this is their second album. And I think you will love it as it plays out all week. I don't know, do you need to know who Stella C are? Maybe you do. Let's have a little look. So this one has been engineered or recorded and engineered by both Jess Conlon and Darcy Davis. So that's Red House Recording Studio for Darcy, and that was the drums and guitar, and Left of Elephant Sound did the bass and voice. And I think that's a lovely testament of what Alice Springs music scene is all about, where everything's shared. It's great. So it was mixed by Jez and then mastered by Julian Q. The artwork, if you get a chance to have a look at the beautiful, it's got the I'm going to say jellyfish, is that right, that are on the cover, and it's all a little bit iridescent. That's been done by Lindsay Matthews.
that's the artwork, and then the graphic and cover design by Rosie Wild. So just so that you know, All Things Peachy and Rosie Wild are co-lead vocalists. Drums, we've got Anders Pfeiffer, Jess Conlon on bass, and LJ on guitar, LJ Devlin. So they're saying it's a powerful, urgent, and deeply felt record shaped by the realities of a changing world. They craft a sound that's both raw and expansive, grounded in post-punk energy while reaching towards something more atmospheric and reflective. Drawing inspiration from the vast, arid landscapes they call home, the band acknowledges the privilege of living and creating on unceded Aranda country. So it's taken a couple of years for this album to take shape, and it's made with deep regard for the earth and each other and a desire to dismantle systems of extraction and oppression with the care and attention and connection that finds each other against the rush. Their message is clear. Love is not passive. It is an active, necessary force. Slow down for a minute. Step out of the rush. Against the Rush invites you to listen. So it's out on Bandcamp, but do yourself a favour and get yourself a copy of their album. You can get vinyl, and you get a copy of digital when you buy the vinyl. It's a limited edition recycled vinyl. So let's start off with Go Slowly, and this is Stella C. from Against the Rush, our feature album here on

0: that goes a bit longer than you think. That's a huge song. And that's with Katunga Jr. there and Cassie Williams. Nothing Has Changed. Now, some announcements. There's a lot of news and things going on both here and up in Tennant Creek. Now, I might just read this out to you from Maurice Stewart in case people haven't heard yet. Due to a combination of personal and organisational circumstances, the Kuatatuma Festival will not be presented in 2026. Festival Director Maurice Stewart is currently supporting his partner, Barb, through significant health challenges that require his full attention over the coming months. As a result, he has stepped back from all project activity throughout 2026, including work with Central Australian Aboriginal Women's Choir and the Kuatatuma Festival. Following consultation with the Central Australian Singing Inc., CAS Inc., Management Committee, the Kuatatuma Festival team and key project partners, our decision has been made to pause the festival for 2026. This pause will provide an opportunity to consolidate planning, strengthen partnerships and ensure the festival is well positioned for a vibrant return in 2027. This is a quote. While this has been a difficult decision, it is the right one at this time. I'm deeply grateful for the support and understanding shown by our partners, supporters, artists, funding bodies, and the wider community. The Kuatatuma Festival remains an important cultural celebration, and we look forward to working towards its return in 2027. And that's a quote from Maurice. We sincerely thank all collaborators, funding partners, volunteers, artists and community members who have contributed to the festival's success and ongoing vision. Further updates regarding future plans will be shared in due course. So sad, but also sensible, right? This is the sort of feels that we have out there, that everyone is needing to look after themselves first and then hopefully come back in together with a better situation and a healthier community. So with that note too, here in Mbantua, today at 2 p.m. on Mbantua Courthouse lawns, it is 1 year since the passing of Kumanjay White at the hands of NT police, 1 year of family waiting for answers. So there's been no prosecution and it is therefore a national day of action today. And for us here in Mbantua, that is going to the courthouse lawns at 2 p.m. And then I was doing some news up in Tennant Creek, so there has been a death up there on the weekend. Let's see, I just got... So from the police here, detectives from Northern Territory Police Major Crime Squad have charged a 17-year-old male with murder after he allegedly stabbed and killed a 21-year-old man following an altercation on Friday morning. The police have completed their investigation and the youth has been remanded in custody. And then I believe he has been charged. I've just got to find the right one. Charged. And yeah, we'll be in court today. Acting Commander Mark Greaves said the incident was another senseless death. Our thoughts are with the family, but we ask for calm in the community. Violence is not the answer. Now, there was no AFL on the weekend up there due to that and other incidents up there. So sorry to say that some similar things were happening down here in Alice Springs. So from the police again, their newsroom. Northern Territory Police have responded to a large disturbance involving spectators at a football match. The police received multiple reports of fights breaking out between female attendees during the event. A 27-year-old woman suffered injuries. Another 27-year-old was allegedly assaulted and transported to hospital. 22-year-old pregnant woman was also assaulted by a group while holding her 2-year-old child, that's allegedly, who was also assaulted during the incident. Acting Commander Robert Griffiths said the behaviour displayed at what should have been a community sporting event was extremely disappointing. Quote, "It is deeply concerning that violence of this nature occurred at a football match attended by families, children and community members. I would like to commend the work of security personnel and AFL-NT officials who worked alongside police to ensure the safety of players and spectators who were not involved in the disturbance. While it is disappointing that the remainder of the match was cancelled, the swift action and support of the organising body to prioritise community safety helped alleviate immediate tensions. Police are continuing to investigate the circumstances surrounding the incident and have identified a number of persons of interest who are known to police and they are calling for witnesses. You can contact the police on 131 444 there." And just up in Tennant Creek, there were a couple of things. So there is a call out for volunteers needed for the show. That's 4 weeks away or less. So if anyone can help out on the entry gates this year, this is a fundraiser for the Girl Guides and allows us to continue to use the shed area at the showgrounds and go towards Power and Water. 2-hour shifts working with the show's ticketing company to man the gates. We need at least 6 to 8 people per shift at the front gate, the high school side, and 2 to 3 people on the back gate, which is camp draft area, offering free entry for yourselves and immediate family. So message Sheila Walsh. You can find it on the Facebook page. And just something in case it slips past us, there's free training for anyone involved in an association up there in Tennant Creek. On Wednesday, this Wednesday from 9 till 12, and not sure, but there'll also be an evening slot of 5:30 to 8:30. Not sure of the date yet, and it's at Tennant Creek Training Centre. So Foundations of Governance, training for committees and boards of NT incorporated associations. So this is Matrix running a number of face-to-face public workshops aimed at supporting the committee and board members of local incorporated associations. And therefore, they are the people that they are asking to attend. The online ones have started. There is one today at 5:30. If you hop online, if you can't make any of the ones that have gone, they've already been through Darwin, Alice Springs and Catherine. So this is your last chance today online at 5:30 or up in Tennant Creek on Wednesday, and a day yet to be talked about, confirmed. Now there's a seniors morning tea in Tennant Creek at Anna's Restaurant, Bluestone Motor Inn, Thursday at 10 till 12 in recognition of World Elder Abuse Awareness Day. They are putting that one on, Stronger Together in Ending Older Persons Abuse in the NT, and that's in collaboration with Kota NT. So it's a free morning there. So check that out and follow through on that as well. I think they're the main things from up in Tennant Creek. But as I've said, just let us know anything on our text line, 0410218333. There is an IGA customer satisfaction survey currently up there in Tennant Creek. Find that online. Help improve services. And then let's just check what things are of import here in Alice Springs. Well, we've got the art exhibition, the Flying Archies, back again. So it opens this Wednesday, 5:30 p.m. and it'll close 5th of July. So we will have a chat with Franca Fredrickson about that tomorrow. And it's over there at Central Australian Aviation Museum on the Araluen Cultural Precinct. Opening hours normally are 11 till 2 Wednesdays to Sundays, but as I said, 5:30 this Wednesday is the opening. Winning entry is adjudicated, but there's a People's Choice Award, so you get a say in it as well, so get along there. This year's theme is Vast Horizons, so fantastic, and we'll hear a little bit more about that tomorrow. Is it really happening now? Let's have a look at this one. Wednesdays from 1 till 4. Join us Wednesday and Friday for an engaging mix of card and board games. And it's the aim is simple. Keep the mind sharp, the laughter flowing, and the effects of aging politely held at the door. You've got Canasta, Bolivia, Five Crowns, Rumiko, Train Dominoes, along with various board games. Midway through, you'll pause for a relaxed break with coffee, tea, plus a tempting spread of cakes and sometimes biscuits. So you can get in touch with Rob Dominguez. So check that out online as well. It's over at Will's Terrace, and it's all part of U3A, which we haven't really talked about much. We should get someone in. Alice Springs University of the Third Age. Exciting. It's great to have all these different opportunities. Another one on Thursday is Swing Outs and Beyond at Red Hot Arts. That always heads off at 6:30. I was going to say 7:30. 6:30. So get along to that. It's a 5-week block. So if you've forgotten about signing up to it, get along. And I think they're the main things that are pertinent to us this week, but fantastic, really. As I said, let us know if there are events that we need to tell you about or tell others about. You'd know about it if you're going to do it. So there were the mall was open for, it wasn't the mall really, but the markets were on this weekend, which is great. And just in case people don't know and are into LAN gaming, Thunderland Gaming is on the 20th of June. So that is one of the things. And nope, that's been cancelled. Let's not talk about that one. Yeah, anything else, let us know. We are here for you. It is time for the news. I've held over with that because we've had a few local bits of news here. But listen to the news now, and we'll go into some music from there.
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2: Good morning, I'm Laura Devoy. US President Donald Trump says the deal with Iran is now complete. In a statement on Truth Social, he said he has authorised the toll-free reopening of the Strait of Hormuz and the immediate removal of the United States naval blockade. The Prime Minister of Pakistan, Shehbaz Sharif, says the official signing of the peace deal will take place in Switzerland on Friday, local time. Business groups argue proposed changes to the capital gains tax will lower productivity and make Australia less competitive. A Senate inquiry into the changes will hold its first day of hearings today. Under the proposal, the 50% discount for capital gains tax will be replaced with a rate tied to inflation and a 30% minimum, while negative gearing will be limited to new builds. In a joint statement issued ahead of the inquiry, business groups warned the changes would discourage investment and said they must be rejected. Five Eyes agencies are set to meet in London this week to tackle the growing issue of serious online harm. Alyssa Delfs reports.
3: Australian Federal Police Commissioner Chrissy Barrett and the Criminal Intelligence Commission's CEO Heather Cook will spearhead a new tech partnership with AI Solutions at the meeting. It comes as authorities warn that growing online threats are seriously impacting youth and vulnerable communities. The high-level talks will include representatives from tech companies and other federal bureaus from the likes of the US, Canada, the UK and New Zealand. Commissioner Barrett says while the AFP is concerned that AI is lowering the skills required to target victims online, it does bring opportunities.
2: Ukraine has welcomed Britain's seizure of a Russian oil tanker in the English Channel, the BBC's Vincent McAvenny reports.
4: Royal Marine commandos and specially trained National Crime Agency officers intercepted the tanker Smirtos, which left the Russian city of St. Petersburg 9 days ago as it travelled south through the English Channel. The mission was supported by several aircraft, including Chinook and Merlin Mark IV helicopters, as well as Royal Navy vessels. The tanker, sailing under a Cameroonian flag, is part of Russia's so-called shadow fleet of more than 700 vessels used to help fund President Putin's war in Ukraine.
2: Australian dads and father figures are being encouraged to embrace simple conversations that support their and their families' well-being this Men's Health Week. Research shows men account for 3/4 of suicides and are less likely to seek help when they're struggling. Dr. Alan Ralph from the Triple P Parenting Program says opening up to mates, family and loved ones can help lead to positive outcomes.
5: Well, a dad may come home feeling stressed or overwhelmed after work, but instead of shutting down, he could say something like, "I had a stressful day today, how about you?" This can open the door to connection and conversations, and by reframing thoughts, it also models healthy emotional expression and resilience for children.
2: And if you need help, you can call Lifeline on 13 11 14. Turning to sport, the Socceroos have stunned Turkey 2-0 in their first match at the World Cup. Nestori Irinkunda opened the scoring in the 27th minute. Connor Metcalf extended Australia's lead midway through the second half. Australia's next match is against the USA in Seattle on Saturday. In cricket, Cooper Connolly has scored his maiden international century as Australia defeated Pakistan by 1 wicket in the third one-day international. And in Formula One, Lewis Hamilton has won the Barcelona Grand Prix, his first victory for Ferrari. George Russell and Lando Norris rounded out the podium. Australian Oscar Piastri finished fifth.
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Bron from Moongaze was there as part of Stellar Sea's launch. Bron and Sai was a last-minute ring-in for the event, which is pretty exciting. Now, I wanted to just let you know that there has been another volume in the First Sounds has come out. Let's have a little bit. So we're up to 14, volume 14 from Community Broadcasting Association and Gadigal Information Service, Koori Radio. They have just released number 14, a special curated national music compilation celebrating outstanding new music from First Nations artists across Australia. So you got your CD and your digital release. This next collection of songs shares unique and universal stories through song, bringing together a powerful lineup of artists spanning generations, genres and communities from the Red Desert heart of Mbantua, you'll have to wait and see who that is, too far North Queensland, the Kimberley, regional New South Wales, Victoria and beyond. And that's always the beautiful thing about the First Sounds program is that there's such a breadth of styles. Here we've got hip-hop, country, folk, reggae, soul, R&B, cinematic soundscapes, experimental pop. At its heart are stories of culture, resilience, identity, healing, family and connection to country. Now, I will play the Mbantua one, but not first. You'll have to wait and have a think about who that could possibly be. But I wanted to play some Rob Edwards. We don't have much on our database, but he was front and centre. Well, he was there at Pajma, but he was front and centre up there at Barunga. And I just heard a little story yesterday where there was a disturbance and it just made for a difficult situation where poor Rob Edwards continued to have one song at a time, thinking it was going to be his last. And I just think, and he kept all his calm songs to keep the crowd calm and wonderful. Anyway, so this one that they've chosen for First Sounds, Volume 14, is called Maybe. So let's have a little listen to Rob Edwards.

0: The Territory is made up of people from all walks of life, different backgrounds and different journeys. 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Our Territory. Our day. Plan your celebration at territoryday.nt.gov.au.
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8: And you are back on the Big Brekkie Show here in Mbantwa, Alice Springs. On Volume 14 of First Sound Music, that was our Alice Kings. And it was, what was it? It was I Ain't Gammon Bros. So that's a really big deal for the guys. Great to see that happening. They're just doing amazing things. You should check out their socials and get to see what else they're up to right now. But in the studio with me, I have a special guest who's just flown into town. Eduardo Jordan is here from CBAA, or you might know him from The Wire. You'll know his voice as soon as he's on. Welcome.
9: Thank you, Kate. Thank you for having me.
8: It's so great to have you here. Now, you're into some more journalists up, community journalism, yay.
9: Yeah, so this week I've been flown here to Mpangwe, Alice Springs, thanks to the Community Media Training Organization, and I'll be training some community journalists at Kama Radio Network. So that's very exciting.
8: That is good.
9: It's very exciting and it's really, really good. This is my fourth time here in Alice Springs. And every time I say, well, what do you think about Alice Springs? I'm just like, I love it. Mm-hmm. I love the people. I love the town. It reminds me of my hometown back in Mexico. Mm-hmm. And it's really nice to be here again. It's not as cold as I thought it would be, to be honest.
8: It's been very warm recently. Yeah. We did the dip and then it just came up and it's just holding. It's. I think later this week you'll get it down to back to 5 degrees or something.
9: All right. Well, I got my winter gear as much as I can, so I'll be looking like Maggie Simpson, you know, like a star. But today was really nice, so I just popped in here to ACCC and get the best coffee in Alice Springs and just came to see you and see the

0: station, so it's really great to have to be here.
1: Yeah, well, it's always great to have you here. I can't believe it's four times you've been here. You're almost a local yourself. but, yeah, what about news in community radio at the moment? So you're running The Wire, which plays before a big brekkie show every day, and that's been fantastic. Sometimes we even get our interviews up there through you, which is great too, to have that coverage across, well, Australia, which is really good. What do you think? So there's a core team of contributors for news. How's that all going?
0: Yeah, so, well, as all the listeners here from ACCC know, well, The Wire is our sector's community current affairs program. We go to each state and territory. For the next 2 weeks, though, we're in production hiatus. Mm-hmm. So if you don't see, if you don't hear The Wire, that's the reason. Number one, well, I'm here. I'm. Don't get me wrong, I love being here in Alice Springs, but also we just need a really well-deserved break. And so we, well, The Wire hires, The Wire has like five producers that produce operational content. All the programs that you hear and listen from them are from my producers. Mm-hmm. So I have Mary-Kate Hannigan from 4ZZZ, Mimina Shukur from Scene Media, Stephen Hill from 2SER. Mm-hmm. Great news about 2SER.
1: Oh, I was going to say, it's really
0: amazing.
1: Good. Saved.
0: Yeah, so it's really, really good. Emma Watsky from Radio Adelaide, just down south, and myself, who produces on Fridays for on behalf of Radio 4EB. So we have five stations producing the content, and also we have a network of contributors. ACCC is one of them. Thank you, because your interviews have been really, really good.
1: Oh, thank
0: you. And I believe the last one was around the independent inquiry into AUKUS.
1: Yeah.
0: So that was really, really good.
1: Mm-hmm.
0: But also we have some other stations contributing and providing content to The Wire. So we are expanding our voices, you know, the community voices across Australia. We have RTR-FM in Perth. Well, you have ACCC, TuneFM in Armidale in New South Wales. Mm-hmm. We have Bay FM as well in Byron Bay. And, you know, all these
1: Broome?
0: Other.
1: Someone up in Broome? Or is anyone active up there?
0: We have Garda Media in the Pilbara in Roebourne. Mm-hmm. I know Gulari Radio plays The Wire as well. I would love to see if they have like some contributions there, and the occasional stations here and there.
1: Yeah.
0: So it's been great, because over the last 3 years we expanded the production model, and with a news initiative from CBAA, we were able to give more space to all these stories. One RPH as well in Canberra, 2XX in Canberra as well. So they've been really, really champion on that. Powered Media as well, thanks to Emma Myers.
1: So between them and Noah Seacombe down in Canberra, it's great to have that sort of solid source of news that they're on the ground, you know, looking for those particular, like, Powered Media's looking for, obviously, accessible news. And Noah's right there, where if you need him to talk to a minister, he can.
0: Yeah, it's a big shout out to Noah Seacombe, because he's been such a great champion in terms of getting content from, you know, Parliament House, which is very, it was a very difficult situation for community media at some point. Now, I think, thanks to Noah, and before that, Amanda Kopp, a big shout out to her as well. Now she's working in a commercial media. And but between her and Noah, brought the community sector into Canberra and into, you know, asking those questions that the community are looking for. We've also had the great opportunity to interview different ministers. In my case, I've interviewed Dr. Anne Ali, the Minister for Multicultural Affairs. She visited us at Radio 4EB once. And also Julian Hill, the Assistant Minister for Multicultural Affairs and Citizenship. And we've had all these different interviews as well from different politicians. So now they realize that community media is getting, it's growing and it's getting stronger.
1: Yeah, it's good to see. And so you've seen a lot of change over the time since you've been at the helm of The Wire for community news?
0: Oh, yes. Well, I started as a volunteer with The Wire, almost... Oh, I'm afraid of thinking of this, but since 2010, since 2010, 2011. So it's been now 15 years.
1: Oh.
0: And I started as a volunteer just like anyone else. At that time, the producer from Radio 4EB was Dr. Faith Valencia Foresta. Sent her a huge kiss to her because she was my mentor at the beginning, and then Dr. Bridget Backhouse as well. Now she moved into the dark side in academia. Not just kidding.
1: Love Dr. B. It's a funny place now, though.
0: It is a very funny place, but both of them were like my mentors during that time. After Bridget, Stephen Regal was producing The Wire in Brisbane. And since then, I started having like more communication with the producers, you know, from Radio Adelaide and 2SER at that time. Then I became the producer during COVID. And it was a great experience, an interesting one, because we had to produce at home with all these bunch of volunteers out there. So we needed to gather all the stories and send it pre-recorded and everything. But then, so in 2022, we received a grant from the Walkley Foundation at Radio 4EB to set up a newsroom. And it was a no-brainer to include The Wire into our umbrella of programs. And when we started leading the project, again, in 2022, we decided that we needed more voices. If we were called the National Current Affairs Program from the sector, it didn't make sense to have two or three stations alone. Mm. So the idea is to have like more diverse voices, more stories from the community from different places. Mm-hmm. And the contributions as well are helping a lot. So it's really great. I mean, over the last 3 years, the program has grown a lot in terms of voices and in terms of content, and really interesting content, to be honest.
1: Mm-hmm.
0: And I'm so proud of the team. I'm so proud of the volunteers. I'm so proud of the collaborations that we have, including ACCC, because you've been really, really mm-hmm. good on offering those. And
1: it's just up from here, you reckon?
0: Exactly.
1: Yeah. So anything in particular that's going to be happening that you know of in the next like year or?
0: Well, this depends on if we receive some grants or not, but there are great projects for The Wire as well. So we will continue with the collaboration because it's a no-brainer. We need to share and disseminate all the content from different communities across Australia. But also, in the near future, we are rebranding our website.
1: Ooh.
0: So it's continuing with the same content and everything, but it needs a little bit of tough love. That website, we've had that design for the last 8 years.
2: Yeah.
0: So we've been working with CBAA to provide a fresh image and, better capacities and all that. And with that, the website will become an important and integral part of, the content, because we would like to expand not just for radio. We would like to do it on digital as well, so people can write and people can take pictures and people can take video about it. And that's one of the projects that we have in plan, but of course, it depends on money. But please sponsor us.
1: Surely. Yeah, the time has come. And there is a bit of, we were talking about that before, about audio and radio. People are very attached to their images and videos and things like that, so that has sort of crept into the radio sphere. And luckily we do have websites, we have apps like our great ACCC Connect that can have some of that, can sort of cross the divide, I suppose, of where audio is at the moment.
0: Absolutely. And at the end of the day, I mean, radio will continue, but also it has transformed. A lot of people saying, well, radio is about to end. It's not going to be relevant anymore. Well,
1: yeah, they've said that a few times.
0: It's been demonstrated that with podcasts first, radio evolved in a different way, and now everything will be digital.
1: Mm-hmm.
0: And that's the main thing. I mean, we're evolving. I mean, we will be able to keep here on the studio with microphones and, showing our voices out there. But it's very important to, expand and to reach more communities as much as and as far as possible. Australia is such a huge country.
1: Yeah.
0: With a lot of, 26 million people, and the more we reach, the more we say, well, we matter to you. So let us know your story. So that's one of the plans for The Wire as well.
1: Oh, fantastic. Yeah.
0: And some other plans that hopefully will be coming into fruition if we have the correct funding. So we're just working on that.
1: Yeah, of course. And I mean, the really important thing, which I feel is going to be a challenge, is around bringing young people into radio and getting them to sort of see the possibilities that it does have and hold for them. It's been interesting doing some, because we've got a couple of shows through, a couple of schools that we bring in for shows here that they run. But it's really interesting to have that conversation with them, and they're just not on that thinking around that, and they are a bit more image based. So, yeah, we'll have to see where we can bring them in a bit.
0: Absolutely. I mean, young voices are really as important as any other voices, but they're more critical because, you see, there's this cliche of saying, you know, young people are the future. Mm-hmm. And if we don't provide them with the interest that they're looking for as well, they're not going to be interested.
1: Yes.
0: From when I was a kid to now, kids, I mean, are completely different. And I see that from my nephew and niece. You know, they're just staying in the iPad from time to time, and they just want to go digital and all that. And completely fair. I mean, everything has moved on to a digital world.
1: Yeah.
0: And, there are some risks here and there, but, you know, you need to teach them what are the risks. Yeah. And this is the main thing. We need to invite and attract youth voices so they can continue and showcase the things and the issues that are happening, and storytelling is very important.
1: Yeah.
0: So it's, if anyone there who's a young voice, who are around here in part way, just go to your community, local community radio station. ACCC is an option. There are different options out there. Mm-hmm. So I invite you to come around, have a look and say, what do I need? And, you know, you receive the training. You become a member, and then you have a program, and then you have, you know, to reach those audiences. So it's really good. It's fascinating. That's how I see it, I guess.
1: Yeah, and your passion shows through, and obviously you're going to be indoctrinating another another class of community journalists. No, bringing them along into the fold, which is great. So it's been good to have you in, just to give us a little bit of a sense of all of that, of what's going on. Yeah,
0: and the sector is constantly evolving as well. So it's very interesting how, you know, community media has set up a step forward into this digital world with the limited resources that we have. I mean, let's face it, we don't have a lot of resources. We don't have all the sponsorships that we want, from, businesses and all that. So it's important, to support your community local station and, give them the opportunity to thrive. And this is the most important thing. Just go to your local community radio station and see what they can offer you. And then, it's a win-win situation. You have a radio program, you reach audiences, you learn skills.
1: That's right. Potential, that's,
0: and they're transferable skills at the end of the day.
1: Yeah. Yeah, and that's what I think the young people don't realise, the amount, because there's so much great training through community broadcasting. That's CMTO is amazing. So you can skill up in ways that you probably haven't even imagined yet. So
0: absolutely. I mean, Kate was one of my students here at ACCC some years ago.
1: So it's your fault that I'm here.
0: And now it's my fault that she's doing really great content from ACCC, so check that out.
1: Oh, thank you. But it's good. It'll be good to see what happens next. Unfortunately, we were just talking about that we're losing Martin Davies, which he's been at the helm of news for quite a while there at CBAA, and bringing us into, bringing all his expertise from his previous positions, like at BBC. So getting that level of training and viewpoint on how we could possibly do news here in community radio. So that's been great, but sad to see him go. So we'll just have to see what's up next, really.
0: I'm not really that concerned. Yes, it's a very disappointing decision that, Martin is moving on. Hi, Martin, if you're listening. it's disappointing and it's sad to see him leave with all that amount of expertise and knowledge and passion that he has for community media. But at the end of the day as well, I'm very hopeful because community media is resilient, very resilient. Yeah. So one way or the other, we'll just continue thriving and continue doing the best we can.
1: Yeah, that's all we can do. And as you say, with the small resources, I think everyone's doing a very, very good job.
0: Thank you. It's just... It's been hard work, and you know, Kate, all this, how we operate under limited resources and all that. But at the end of the day, I mean, we don't do it for money. We just do it for a passion of communicating and storytelling and showcasing what the issues are there from the community. So we just do it for that.
1: Yeah, conveying those voices that aren't in mainstream media.
0: Correct.
1: It's really important.
0: Correct. And your voice matters at the end of the day. So if you're from a minority group or if you want to expose, I mean, there's a lot of angles that you can explore and different things. So feel free to contact your community radio station. ACCC is one of the best and really well recognized across the sector and across Australia. Just putting it out there. So it's a really great community radio. And they have really good coffee next door. So seriously, even better said that some coffee joints in Melbourne. And that's a lot to say.
1: Fran will be very pleased to hear that. Yeah. It is fantastic. And that is the frustration is, you know, you can see all the possibilities and all the things you'd like to be putting out there. But we are, you know, restricted by numbers of people who are. So we would, yeah, big call out for volunteers. And all you need is that interest in storytelling, I think, is basically it. And the rest can just be skilled up.
0: Absolutely. So, I mean, when I started in Australia like 15, 16 years ago, wow, I'm getting old. Hashtag old chook. it's very interesting because, well, I started as an international student. And I wanted to do radio because I was doing a little bit of radio back home. And when I started, you know, producing content for The Wire, I didn't realize how big The Wire was until I started producing. And it's a great platform. It's a great platform and it's really good. So, you know, if journalism is your way of storytelling, go for it. If it's a different way, I mean, go to your community radio station and showcase those storytelling. I think it's the most important thing. You have a voice, and it's no one can shut down your voice, and that's the most important. So be out loud there. Of course, you know, with some regulations and all that. Don't swear.
1: Don't start swearing, Eduardo.
0: Don't swear and all that. You know, but what I'm trying to say is, your voice is the most valuable element that you have in media. So make it out there and reach audiences that you will never think of reaching.
1: Yeah, yeah. And the big call out for volunteers, people to join in, is what Eduardo's here. He's training up people here in town. It's really great to have him. But normally he is positioned over there in Brisbane in 4EB, which is a great multicultural station. And we have been building up our Multicultural Voices project here in Alice Springs to do with alongside MISCA, or the Multicultural Services over there. So it's been great to just build up that other aspect that we're covering such a wide community and these different voices. So it is good to hear your version of what you're doing over there in The Wire and in Brisbane. So thanks for some time here while you're very busy doing your training for the next generation.
0: Oh, I'll be just weeping people. No, just kidding. I don't weep, I promise. I'm not that scary. but yeah, I just, thanks for the invitation, Kate. I mean, it's really great to be here. And just, you know, out there, I mean, seriously, radio can take you to different places. I've had interns, for example, who have been in journalism for quite some time. Now they move into communications, they move to different places, but all those skills you build them up in community media. And you know, you'll have experienced people like Kate, you have great experience like Mark, Andy, etc. By the way, hi Andy, and hi Mark, surprise, and yeah, so it's a great opportunity for you to come around and put all your skills out there. You never know where radio can take you.
1: A lovely sentiment. So thanks so much, Eduardo Jordan there, just giving him his little community broadcasting philosophy 101.
0: Thank you.
1: Thanks. And we've got a little bit of Young Miller. His latest came out in May. Let's play Higher.

0: So that was a little bit of Young Miller there, his latest hire. But that's the end of the show for us today. I'll be back tomorrow from 7:30. So please stay tuned. And later today, you've got Hear It Queer at 11. And remember that Alice Noir is on at 6 p.m. tonight. Okay. Thanks for listening today and talk to you tomorrow.
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0: National Radio News.
1: Good morning, I'm Laura Devoy. An immediate ceasefire on all fronts in the Middle East has been agreed to by the United States and Iran. Shannon Kirkwood reports.
2: Pakistan's Prime Minister Shehbaz Sharif announced the agreement on social media, saying both sides have declared the immediate and permanent termination of military operations on all fronts, including Lebanon. US President Donald Trump confirmed the deal in a statement on Truth Social, saying he had authorized the toll-free reopening of the Strait of Hormuz and the immediate removal of the United States naval blockade. Mr. Sharif says the official signing ceremony will take place in Switzerland on Friday. It comes just hours after an Israeli attack on Lebanon's capital Beirut drew condemnation from Washington, Tehran, and the United Nations.
1: Beaches in Sydney have reopened today following a shark attack on Saturday. A woman in her 30s is in a critical condition after being bitten at Coogee. A community gathering will be held at the Coogee Surf Club from 6:30 p.m. Randwick City Council says anyone who witnessed, was impacted or affected by the attack is invited to attend. Property peak bodies argue stamp duty should be lowered for all first home buyers to make it easier for young people to enter the property market. In the lead up to a Senate inquiry into inequity between generations, Master Builders Australia called for hurdles preventing people from buying their first home to be lowered. The association's chief economist Shane Garrett says large stamp duty bills often lead home buyers to take out larger mortgages to cover the cost of the tax. The major banks are expecting interest rates to remain steady this month. The Reserve Bank will today begin a two-day meeting discussing monetary policy, with the decision to be handed down early tomorrow afternoon. The cash rate sits at 4.35%. Hundreds of infectious disease and immunisation experts will meet in Melbourne this week to share the latest science and research. The Communicable Diseases and Immunisation Conference gets underway today. The Director General of the Australian Centre for Disease Control, Victoria's Chief Health Officer and the Medical Director of the Kimberley Aboriginal Medical Services will deliver keynote speeches. Clashes have broken out between protesters and police outside UN headquarters in Geneva. The unrest comes on the eve of the G7 summit in France. The BBC's Sasha Schlichter has more details.
3: Protesters threw bottles, stones and firecrackers at the police, who responded with tear gas and water cannon. Several buildings were targeted, including the offices of the International Telecommunications Union and the nearby PricewaterhouseCoopers building. The demonstrators set off in the afternoon under a scorching sun, chanting slogans with a range of messages supporting Palestinians, climate action, feminism and anti-capitalist activism. Police are bracing for unrest similar to the one 23 years ago when Geneva got trashed.
1: Turning to sport, Brisbane Lions coach Chris Fagan says he hopes players returning from injury will increase his team's confidence. The Lions defeated Richmond 17-13-115 to 12-8-80. Fagan says he hopes the second half of the year is better than the first.
4: 14 games into the season with a long injury list, we're still 8 wins and 6 losses and somewhere near 6th or something on the ladder. So hopefully we can get a few players back and launch a bit of an attack in the second half of the year.
1: In the other match yesterday, St Kilda beat GWS by 9 points. And in the NRL, the West Tigers came from behind to defeat the Gold Coast Titans 36 points to 28. Tigers captain Jerome Luai scored a hat-trick.
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4: This is a story of Night Patrol, one of the first in Australia, which was set up in the 70s by our Pulka Pulka elders. Night Patrol was set up to look after our people and our community. In the early 80s, people like Diane Stokes, her family, my brother Kevin and Bulwadi, and the Morrison's family got involved. They drove around to every living areas around Tennant Creek. In early 90s, Valda, Jeffrey and myself got involved.

underage kids on street. Might as well say general antisocial behaviours. We work with police, ambulance, security and the community. The reason why we got involved was to make sure our people and our community and children that was neglected during